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1: All right, Coachella Valley, we are live tonight at the Palm Desert Aquatic Center. This is exactly what summer in the Coachella Valley is supposed to feel like. Kids in the pool, parents posting up, everyone trying to beat the desert heat. And me, Bradley Ryan, I'm out here pretending I'm the reason everyone showed up. But it's not me, it's the water, the slides, the fact that it's about 700 degrees everywhere else. I got the music going, summer vibes are officially activated. And if you're looking for something fun to do tonight with the family that does not involve walking across asphalt or arguing about what to make for dinner, come hang out with us, Palm Desert Aquatic Center, one of those spots that just feels local. Palm Desert, Rancho Mirage, La Quinta, Indio. Everyone ends up here at some point when the valley turns into a toaster oven. So grab the towels, grab the kids, bring your best cannonball form and come say hi. I'm live tonight DJing. I'm on the turntables here till 10:30 tonight. Palm Desert Aquatic Center. Keep the music going and do my best to not drop my headphones into the pool. It's Bradley Ryan. We're live tonight. Palm Desert Aquatic Center on Mix 100.5.
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1: We call it the test on XYZ with Eric Zachary because that's exactly what it is, right? Three pop culture questions that all have to do with things we've recently talked about on the air, trending stories. I'm going to try to make this as easy as possible because Jordan and Audrey always make fun of me and say, it's too hard. We didn't get notes for this. We didn't get prep for the pop quiz.
2: I don't ever say it's too hard. I just say they're bad questions.
1: It's one and the same. Anyway, three pop culture questions. The test is coming up next. Audrey and Jordan playing for you. And just a few.

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1: If you stepped outside today and immediately questioned every life choice that led you to living in the desert, well, this break is for you. We are live tonight at the Palm Desert Aquatic Center where the water is cool, the music is on, and nobody's pretending, but it's a dry heat makes it any better. This is Coachella Valley Summer Survival Plan, Palm Desert Aquatic Center. Come down here, get in the pool, let the kids burn off that endless summer vacation energy, and let me handle the soundtrack. It's Bradley Ryan. I'm DJing down here till about 10:30 tonight. Honestly, this is one of my favorite kinds of events because it feels like the whole valley shows up. Palm Desert, Cathedral City, Rancho Mirage, Indian Wells, La Quinta, everybody has the same thought. We need water, music, and somewhere the kids can be loud where it actually makes sense. So come cool off with us. Bring your towel. Bring the sunscreen. Bring the moon screen. You don't want to get a moon burn out here tonight. Bring that one kid who always says they're not tired, then falls asleep in the car before you hit Monterey. We're live tonight, Palm Desert Aquatic Center, and this is how you do summer in the Coachella Valley. We're live down here till about 10:30 tonight at Mix 100.5.
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2: 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Coming up next, more about nothing. We're learning about Dieselgate.
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4: 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Okay. 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
2: You didn't put a hyphen or space in there. 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
1: More about nothing on XYZ with Eric Zachary. It's all brought to you by Chick-fil-A. We learn things.
2: We do.
1: Little fun facts, deep dives, history lessons, interesting things, though, I promise. Like Dieselgate.
2: Dieselgate, yes. Did you guys know that there is a car graveyard of about like 350,000 Audis and Volkswagens just outside of Victorville, California in the Mojave Desert?
3: No.
2: Just sitting there.
1: I know there's an aircraft boneyard there, but no.
2: Yeah, yeah. There is also a car graveyard. Basically, back in 2015, Volkswagen was installing these things called defeat devices, basically to cheat emissions tests. So it would allow cars to emit up to like 40 times the legal limit of nitrogen oxides, all the bad stuff. They get
1: Germans
2: caught.
1: Not following the rules?
2: Huh. Your words, Eric, not mine.
1: I drive an Audi. Like, it's fine.
2: Yeah,
1: fine.
2: So,
1: but all of that said, yeah, that's not shocking to
2: me. Once they got caught, they had to spend over like $30 billion in settlements. They had to take all these cars off the roads, out of dealerships. And so they just sat in this sort of like graveyard. It's just like a stretch of cars that were getting untouched. Some got, you know, replaced. They got the defeat devices out of them and put back on the market. But it was just so many cars at once that there are still cars out there to this day, over 10 years ago, that are just sitting there chilling, no opportunity to get back on the road.
1: Ooh. That's wild. I mean, there's a whole, you could go down a rabbit hole of like, they developed the hydrogen engine that could run on just regular water years ago. And then someone, the rumor is that Big P or BP and Big Oil like bought the patent and then buried it in the desert. So like, cause it would ruin the gas industry, right? Like everyone's so dependent on gas. All of that to say, they park stuff in the desert. You know why?
2: Tell us.
1: Thank you, Jordan. I was more asking Audrey, but planes will be parked in the desert because it's like the least amount of damage that can be done from the elements. If it blows up? Is that what you're going to say? No. No. It's like you could park an airplane in the desert, and as long as you take certain precautions to like, you know, cover certain things, they can essentially fly again at any point. They just got to bring them back into service because they're not getting corroded by water. They won't rust. They don't get too cold. Like most metal can handle extreme heat as long as you take out the sensitive stuff.
3: Yeah, I guess that makes sense.
1: Yeah, it's not so they don't blow up.
3: Well, I don't know.
1: Audrey lives in Looney Tunes. It's XYZ.
2: You didn't say it didn't blow away.
1: Oh, what? That's worse.
3: I'm not an idiot.
1: Infinitely worse. More about nothing. I'll brought to you by Chick-fil-A on XYZ.
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5: 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Hey, it's Bradley Ryan. We are live from the Palm Desert Aquatic Center. There are some places in the Coachella Valley that feel like part of the community, and the Palm Desert Aquatic Center is definitely one of them. We are live tonight, Palm Desert Aquatic Center, for hot summer nights, and this is one of those perfect local nights. Families everywhere, kids in the water, music bouncing across the pool deck, and everyone just happy to be somewhere that's not their living room with the blinds closed and the AC begging for mercy. I'll be DJing down here all night long. We're live, and I love these events because it just reminds me, you know, what makes the Valley special. It's not just the resorts, the golf courses, the big concerts, the restaurants. It's nights like this. Local family, summer fun, kids making memories, parents saying, yeah, you can jump in one more time, about 14 more times. Come hang with us tonight. Palm Desert Aquatic Center, cool off, enjoy the music, and make a real summer night happen here. I'll be here playing the songs, keeping the vibes going, probably getting roasted by at least one 9-year-old for my dance moves. But we're having a blast anyway. Palm Desert Aquatic Center, we're live tonight. Bradley Ryan, I'm behind the turntables. Come say hi. Come get in the pool. We're live on Mix 100.5.
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1: All right, Coachella Valley, we are live tonight at the Palm Desert Aquatic Center. This is exactly what summer in the Coachella Valley is supposed to feel like. Kids in the pool, parents posting up, everyone trying to beat the desert heat. And me, Bradley Ryan, I'm out here pretending I'm the reason everyone showed up. But it's not me, it's the water, the slides, the fact that it's about 700 degrees everywhere else. I got the music going, summer vibes are officially activated. And if you're looking for something fun to do tonight with the family that does not involve walking across asphalt or arguing about what to make for dinner, come hang out with us, Palm Desert Aquatic Center, one of those spots that just feels local. Palm Desert, Rancho Mirage, La Quinta, Indio. Everyone ends up here at some point when the valley turns into a toaster oven. So grab the towels, grab the kids, bring your best cannonball form and come say hi. I'm live tonight DJing. I'm on the turntables here till 10:30 tonight. Palm Desert Aquatic Center. Keep the music going and do my best to not drop my headphones into the pool. It's Bradley Ryan. We're live tonight. Palm Desert Aquatic Center on Mix 100.5.
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0: This is the night show for the Coachella Valley. 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
1: Rental car adventures. I know I'm not alone in this, where Jordan and I have never had like a normal rental car experience. I have a weird history of getting like absurdly nice upgrades for rental cars.
2: Yeah.
1: Just by luck, or, you know, me sweet talking the counter. Shout out to Hertz. All that said, the last couple times Jordan and I have rented cars, it's been a wild story. One time we got upgraded to a Jeep Wrangler, which was great in theory.
2: Yes.
1: Until we had a drive 100 miles and it was like 70 mile per hour winds and we're fighting for our lives to keep the Jeep on the road.
2: I couldn't even believe that it was throwing the Jeep around like it was.
1: Right. We also got upgraded to a convertible, which I found a soft top, which I found out we were upgraded to because there was a massive storm coming and whoever had probably rented it was like, I don't want the convertible for the storm. But what do? We put the top down, man. Pop the top.
2: Yes,
1: and then we're caught on a highway going, you know, 70 miles per hour in the rain. Now Jordan and I are renting a car again in 2 days. And the best, most economic option is a Fiat. I'm thinking that might be the choice for Jordan and I.
2: I gotta stop you right here. You put the highlight reel up for all the times we had a car. What about the time you decided to do all your grooming and clipped your toenails?
1: That wasn't a car rental. That was the time. That was the time. So don't tempt me when I say I hate road trips, right? So like, I don't care. I'd hate the argument of like, well, why would you fly when like by the time you go to the airport, so by the time in security, fly there and then land, it's like the same amount of time as just driving. It's not the same thing. To me, my time is useful, especially at an airport. This was a time where Jordan was like,
2: oh my God,
1: let's just drive. It's going to make more sense. I think airline tickets were absurd at that point. And I was like, all right, man, you want to see this? We'll do this. And we drove 6 hours. And by hour two, he messed around and found out why I cannot be in a moving vehicle for more than 2 hours.
2: I don't know why you're talking like you're confidently saying like I turned into a Neanderthal.
1: I did.
2: Like I went full caveman.
1: I don't like
2: that. And
1: trip.
2: Was just becoming the most disgusting version of myself.
1: Again, keyword, I like my time to be useful when I'm in transit. So if I was in the car, I was like, well, this seems like a good time to do my face, you know, skincare routine and clip my nails and use the restroom, even though we're moving.
2: I was going to say the water bottle part was absolutely absurd.
1: I didn't miss. It was fine.
3: Poor behavior.
2: Yeah, exactly.
1: Well,
2: like,
1: he
2: time out.
1: Stop.
2: Put him in timeout. I couldn't stop. We were stuck in traffic.
1: Not my fault. Made you call.
2: Anyway, so you want to get us a Fiat?
1: Yeah, I think it'll be funny.
2: Okay. All right. If that's the only thing that happens is we get a Fiat and ha ha ha, I'm fine with that.
1: That's part of it.
2: What do you mean that's part? What's the other part?
1: Yeah. We'll find out more on the show later this week. It's XYZ with Eric Zachary.
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5: 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Kids are running around like they just discovered water for the first time. Parents are doing that very specific desert parent move where you're holding the towel, a water bottle, 3 pairs of goggles, and somehow losing one flip-flop. It's Bradley Ryan. I'll be DJing tonight live till 10:30 tonight, playing the music, keeping the fun going, and trying to provide the soundtrack for every splash, every dance move, every dramatic mom watch this happening in the pool. 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The Palm Desert Aquatic Center is the place to be tonight. 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
1: What's an awkward security moment you've had with the TSA, or maybe when entering a high profile building or a sporting event or something? I feel like we all got one of these.
2: Yep.
1: I recently had to go to the ER with my mom. We were visiting my dad, and need to get into the details. But anyone who's been into the ER lately knows that like they're really upping the security to a point where my mom out loud literally goes, "I think they're watching a lot of The Pit." And I'm like, "All right, mom, maybe don't say that here." Would be
2: sure,
1: great.
2: Yeah.
1: Long story short, he had to do like a metal, you know, wand, just checking for weapons. Totally understandable.
2: Right.
1: My mom's like, do I spread them? And I'm like, spread what? Like,
2: that's
1: and I look
2: crazy.
1: At the security guard. He's like, bro, come get your mom.
2: Right.
1: Like that. And I was like, mom, they're just making sure like you're not sneaking contraband in. Weapons.
2: You don't have drugs.
1: Exactly. But like, cavity searches
2: sure,
1: what she was
2: yeah,
1: I was like
2: yeah.
1: Mom, no, I mean, I get it, we weren't in the right mind, but
2: right.
1: It made me think, okay, like hospital security should not be more awkward than TSA.
3: Yeah.
1: And I know it made me remember Jordan had a moment last year where I almost had to step in.
2: It's his favorite story.
1: It's such a good story because Jordan decided to show up to the airport without an ID and be like, this will be fine.
2: Okay, so I was in the process of getting a new ID. They gave me the paper ID as a temporary, and I was like, that's enough. I'm flying domestic. I don't need my passport. Wrong. That's incorrect. Do not ever think
1: Turns
2: like that.
1: Turns out if you print a CRAN ID, the TSA will not be like, oh yeah, we'll accept this.
3: Well, so, don't you need like the paper and also your old ID?
2: Well, so my old ID got taken.
1: Yeah, depending on the state, they take your ID.
2: Yeah.
1: Which is kind of bogus. I mean, I'm more making fun of Jordan for not thinking like, yeah, maybe I should bring
2: a
1: my
2: secondary,
1: passport.
2: Yeah. Most
1: but
2: definitely.
1: To answer some questions, you can still get through security. It's just a process.
3: Yeah.
2: So they put you on the phone with Homeland Security. And what's hilarious about it is like, it's not like a special phone. It's that TSA agent's phone, and they hold
3: right.
2: it up to your face.
3: You're like,
2: you can't hold the phone.
3: Hello, Mr. Homeland Security.
2: So it makes you feel like your parents are making you talk to like your relative and put the phone up to your face. They ask you these questions. They were like, what's your father's birthday? I said the numbers wrong.
1: How?
2: So my dad's birthday is August 6th. And I said 6'8". Like, I just reversed the numbers.
3: Yeah.
2: So they were like, incorrect. I was like, no, give me another chance. Give me another chance. Who's your other? I was like, I almost went and said, oh, my other emergency contact is Eric.
3: Yeah.
2: The only
1: issue
2: is,
1: by the way, sick. I love that. I love that I get to like make decisions.
2: It's my father and then Eric. I wasn't married yet. Anyway.
1: He was married, but he was dating and engaged to Samantha at this time last year.
2: It was still Eric.
1: Love it.
2: Eric's birthday is 9/11.
3: Yeah.
2: And I was like, I don't know that I want to say that in TSA.
3: Right.
1: Yeah, maybe not the dates you throw out there.
2: Not the dates I throw out there. So I gave them my mom. I got that right. Then they were like, second question. You lived by, your last place was by a church. What's the name of the church? And I'm like, I don't know.
1: By the way, it was a Spanish language church. So like it has one of those wild titles.
2: Long name.
1: Yeah. And he's like the Aeropostale of Saint De Leon.
2: Right. Iglesias Day. Name Day.
1: Saint-Tropez.
2: Yeah. I was like.
1: By the way, through all of this, I'm just on the other side security at the airport bar watching Jordan. Enjoying this. Going like, strip search him. Check the cavities.
2: Of course he's a menace. Of course
3: Make
2: he's
3: him
2: a menace.
3: Spread him.
2: Yeah.
1: Audrey, any awkward moments at security for you?
3: I mean, I
1: don't
3: know.
1: Just every time?
3: Like, I just am awkward in life usually. I feel like I'm pretty good in security, though.
2: Well, I will say the other day, Audrey hit that bougie bug of now having, like, TSA pre-check.
1: Well, Pause. She didn't make that decision on her own volition. We hired her and we're like, hey, we're traveling for the show a lot. I am not waiting for you to take your shoes off.
2: Yeah.
1: Like, I made Audrey's TSA appointment for her. I was like, you're going.
2: Well, you created a monster.
1: And she's like, well, it's during work hours.
3: Now.
1: I'm like, this is work, Audrey. Go.
3: A monster.
2: Yeah. She was like, God forbid I take a shoe off in TSA. And I was like, you haven't had it for a year, girl.
1: Right. Yeah. Awkward security checkpoint moment. We want to hear the stories. XYZ content on Instagram.
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1: All right, that's it for us today on XYZ with Eric Zachary. As we wrap up the show and Audrey and Jordan prepare to go paint our third studio again, I

0: just like to say I'm sorry that I'm not there to join you guys on painting. I do hate painting, but I genuinely...
1: What is this apology? This is the weirdest, like... Well, yeah. You could have just said nothing.
2: You know, you never said your embarrassing things that you owe us.
0: I said I had to go through security. And
1: that's right. That wasn't embarrassing.
2: You said something embarrassing about Jordan.
1: Yeah.
0: Well, perks of it being your show. It's XYZ with Eric Zachary. We will see you tomorrow halfway through your work week. Jordan, Audrey, say goodbye.
1: No, I'm not saying anything. I want to hear your embarrassing thing.
0: I'm Jordan. See ya.
1: No, that's not me.
0: That's Jordan. I'm Jordan. This is the real Jordan. Right. See ya.
1: I'm hanging out.
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2: It's the one website that you thought completely out of business at this point, until I found out that Raven has been ordering weird cheap things from it for weeks.
3: They're still showing up, believe it or not.
2: It's coming up next.

0: Just when you thought a company had gone out of business because all of a sudden you haven't heard a single thing about them when they were shoving their marketing down your throat, Raven has come forward and says that he has been ordering stuff on Temu again.
1: Yeah, it's amazing. So here's the funny thing is like, it's not like I have been doing regularly, but in the course of the last 24 to 48 hours, my wife goes to me, "You Temu, right?" And I was like, from time to time, it was like she's asking me if I had an illicit secret. So I had not been ordering anything. I ordered a grill cover from them 100 years ago and something else. And it showed up. It all arrived. My finances didn't collapse after. I don't feel like China is in my home. To be fair, the grill cover was three times the size of the grill. But, you know, I paid like $7 for it, right? Okay. As comparatively speaking to like 50 here in the States. But I haven't touched it since then. I was unsupervised this weekend, and I was just, I had gone through all the news. I had gone through all the games. There was nothing else to find on my phone.
0: So you thought, let me go to Temu and buy random
1: and
0: things?
1: And I clicked on Temu, and you open it up, and it's like a casino app as far as its lights and sounds. And if you touch something, it looks like you won. And they sucked me in telling me I had won 15 free gifts, but I had to order a minimum amount, of course.
0: Oh, my gosh.
1: Guess what? Surprise, surprise. I ordered three items, spent over $50. I've received all those items. To be fair, they're pretty good.
0: Come on.
1: But I have not received any free gifts. And it turns out that part is a scam. Okay. But the funny thing is it's like, you know, when you used to pick out free CDs or whatever, the first three or four things come really easy. And then after that, you're really struggling to figure out things that are on your gift list. Here are some of the highlights from my 15 gifts that I did not receive. Couples contour body pillow.
0: Oh, you were waiting for that?
1: I mean, they make it look like, you know, you could do stretches on this things. You could have fun times on this things. I mean, I just thought it was great. 247 drill bit set.
0: Didn't get that either?
1: No, it hasn't arrived. Yeah. No. A front and rear facing dash cam.
0: Okay.
1: Didn't get that. That didn't show up. A rollout massage chair. Like, it's for your ankles. It's for your abs and your back. But you like sit it against like a regular chair and then you just sit in this thing.
0: Raven, so the one time we
1: had. Here's a dent puller. Would you like a dent puller?
0: No, thank you.
1: Do you have any use for that?
0: No, a what?
1: Here's an automatic bubble machine. That with dual bubble shooters.
0: Kids would like that.
1: I mean.
0: The one time that I bought anything for Temu was when they first did the Super Bowl advertising last year where it became like the hottest thing. Everybody was ordering from Temu. It took like 3.5 weeks for our stuff to show up and it showed up all broken. And I had a representative from Temu hear us on the air.
1: Yeah.
0: And called in.
1: And said, we're a real company.
0: We're a real company. Yeah. We're legit, all that. And I thought I would give them another chance. And then I did. And more stuff didn't show up. And I just went to the Temu site, which now means that I'm going to get targeted ads for the next 7 years.
1: Oh, yeah.
0: It's showing me that they're selling Social Security cards. And that doesn't seem right.
1: I think you're on like Temu. I haven't seen that on my Temu right
0: 84
1: here.
0: 84 cents.
1: Here's something that tells you you can learn to play guitar in minutes. It'll show you all the chords. Oh, a neck sling. Oh, and these I actually bought. These fold-out like LED lights for my garage. Except I spent last night wondering whether or not my house was going to burn down.
0: Okay.
1: But they are bright. Right. Really bright.
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19: 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You're going to get the whole story, and you'll be the judge. Couples Court's coming up next.

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1: It makes me furious. I don't get it.
2: This is what she wants to do.
0: One problem.
2: My daughter wants to do a spa weekend for her 16th birthday.
1: And I'm being deprived of going there because I'm a guy?
0: You decide the outcome.
3: All right, Gabby, you got to be happy to hear that, right?
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0: It's Couples Court on the Anna and Raven Show.
3: Every day a couple joins us to let us know what their disagreement is about. And then it's up for you to decide who's right. James and Tammy. James, you know what? Let's start with you. What's going on?
4: Well, my cousin's getting married, and we are going to Bermuda on a little wedding trip. And I found out that the bar is a cash bar. So I'm saying that we shouldn't get them a gift because, you know, we're only getting like one meal out of it. We have to pay for the flight. You know, it's a lot to ask.
5: I think that it's really tacky if you show up to someone's wedding and you don't give at least something. I think, you know, it's kind of disappointing that, yeah, it's a cash bar. But hey, let's face it, weddings are expensive, and I think we should at least give $100. If we couldn't afford to go, then we shouldn't have made arrangements. We should have just sent a card, but we agreed to it. So don't punk out now. It's just, it's really in poor taste.
6: I mean, Tammy sounds really rational to me. On the other hand, oh my gosh, a cash bar? I can't even imagine that on a destination wedding. I mean, you have to account for the alcohol at the very least for your guests. That's shocking to me.
3: Is there a reason why, James, that they're not having...
6: Well, it's got to be money, right?
3: I would think. I don't know.
6: I mean, it's got to be the only reason.
3: How do you ask people to go to Bermuda for your wedding and you're not even going to give them a glass of wine?
6: I mean, you get off at the airport and don't they give you like a Mai Tai or something like right there?
3: Are you close with your cousin, James?
4: Oh, I would say pretty close, but, like, I would say that kind of makes the argument that, like, it's not that big of a deal if we don't get him a gift. Maybe we'd understand a little more.
3: Hmm.
6: To me, if you're not going to give a gift, if you're not going the whole way, then, you know, why even go?
5: Yep, that's how I feel. If it was that big of a strain, we should have just sent a card and sent our congratulations, but we're actually showing up. It's in poor taste, and I don't want to be showing up at family functions later and... like his cousin looking at us, like, look at these cheap know what I mean?
3: Right. You know what? Let's see what the audience says, because they may agree with you, Tammy, that you're going to a wedding. How do you not bring a gift? I understand accommodations and flight and all that is expensive, and you're upset about the fact that there's not even going to be alcohol at the party. I understand, but it's still a party you're going to, and you should bring something. It doesn't have to be extravagant, but something. But they may see James' side, too. It's expensive, and if they're not paying for alcohol, then you're not bringing a gift. That's the end of it.
6: 1-800-330-9999. Whose side are you on? It's the Couples Court with Anna and Raven.
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6: A lot of calls coming in and people are really fired up. They're going to a wedding. James and Tammy. It's a destination wedding. It's all the way in Bermuda. Now, the problem is this is James' cousin. And he just found out it's cash bar. We got to pay for our flights. We got to pay for our hotel. We got to pay for all our food. We get one free meal. We're not giving a gift. But Tammy's got a real problem with that.
7: Yeah, she thinks that if you're going to attend anything like this, you have to bring some sort of gift, at least a card with something in it. It can't just be like a, hey, congratulations. Destination weddings, they are expensive.
6: It's asking a lot to go to a destination wedding.
7: It is, really. But, you know, that's the thing about a destination wedding, too. You put out the list, and if people can come, they come, and if they can't, they can't. My experience is that if they're there, you're happy to share the experience with them. If anything, send a gift ahead of time here. That way you don't have to travel with it. But I also know that when you're on a tropical location, drinks are really expensive.
6: Christy, you're siding with James on not to give a gift. Why?
8: I had a destination wedding myself. We had about 17 people there. That's all that was able to go. These people are paying for their flights. They're paying for the stay. They shouldn't have to give a gift. We didn't get a gift from one person.
6: Whose side are you on? 1-800-330-9999. Couples Court.

Battling your ground, karma's on your scent like a bounty hunter. Karma's gonna track you down, step by step from town to town. Sweet like justice, karma is a queen. Karma takes all my friends to the summit. Karma is the guy on the screen.

0: James and Tammy are going to a destination wedding. It's James' cousin. They're going to Bermuda. And James is kind of aggravated because the whole thing is expensive. Flight, everything, like hotel accommodations. But he just found out the wedding has a cash bar. And he's so upset about that. He's like, are you kidding me? We have to go all the way there. They're not even going to buy us a beer. That he says that they shouldn't give a gift. But Tammy, his wife, definitely disagrees.
1: Well, I mean, I don't think it's just about booze. I think it's about the fact that you're incurring a lot of expenses. Tammy just says, even if I might agree with that sentiment, we still have to bring a gift. If we're going, we have to bring something.
0: What do you think? 1-800-330-9999. Couples Court.
2: I'm definitely on the wife's side. I think that it's about the wedding. It's about their vows. It's about celebrating with the couple. It's not about going to Bermuda and getting trashed. So I think the husband's a jerk. He can't make or break the whole reason why you would go to the celebration.
0: That's true.

0: $22.50 a drink. I don't know. Good luck after that reception.
1: Hey, Imani, whose side are you on?
2: I'm with the wife's side, definitely. First of all, if you think that you're going on vacation, are you planning to be drunk in the wedding? That's going to be fine. But, you know, $8 is not going to broke your pocket, but it would be better to give them a gift that will show in the future that you give them a gift and you don't be drunk in the wedding. And I think that's that theme.
1: Hey, Vanessa, whose side are you on?
3: I am on the wife's side. I think it's just really bad etiquette to show up at a function, especially a wedding, without a gift. So I say take the money you were planning on spending on booze and buy the gift.
4: The verdict is in. Jury foreman, what are the results?
1: Tammy, our audience agreed with you today. You got to bring something. Even $100 in an envelope, $50 in an envelope, a vase, I don't know, something they registered for, a toaster, pack it in the luggage. But you can't go empty-handed to a wedding.
0: Don't bring a vase, man. People just hate vases.
1: It's true. And picture frames. Like, nobody wants a picture frame.
0: I mean, you got too many of them. Man.
5: Yeah. Yeah, I think that's the right thing. It's just etiquette. It's just basic respect. So I'm glad that they agreed.
1: James, what do you think?
6: I mean, I guess I can see the other side of it too. Like, it's just a respect thing. But like I said, those drinks are going to be expensive. Like, I don't know. I guess I should have thought about that before RSVPing. But I just kind of thought, you know, like a little cocktail hour was a given at a destination wedding. So, but you know, I can humble up. We can get them a gift.
1: All right. If you have a problem too, send an email. couplescore@annaandraven.com.
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1: Calling out of work sick is about to get a lot more difficult for one nation. One entire nation.
2: What?
1: Yep.
2: How can you do that?
1: Right. We're going to get to that coming up next because the story is wild. This is such a problem. But if you've ever called out, what was the excuse you gave? 1-800-330-9999.

0: This seems like bad news for the German. When was the last time you called out of work sick? Were you really sick? This just got very hard to do if you live in Germany. Here's the German chancellor speaking actual German.
1: Zum 01.01.2027 Wir befinden uns mit den nach Corona exorbitant gewordenen Krankenständen
2: in
1: Unternehmen nicht ab. Wir schaffen die telefonische Krankschreibung ab.
0: No, I know. Yeah, 100%. Right. Yeah. If you don't actually speak German, what he's saying is effective January 1st, 2027, Germany ends phone sick leave. There have been exorbitant levels of sick leave in companies following the coronavirus.
2: How fortunate that our audience members really are that both of us speak fluent German.
0: Yeah,
2: to be able to talk to you about this, because this is a rising tide we need to be worried about, Anna.
0: Yeah, he continues.
1: Und führen die Vorlage einer Arbeitsunfähigkeitsbescheinigung ab dem ersten Krankheitstag an.
0: Yeah.
1: Das ist eine harte Entscheidung, das wissen wir. Aber wir können uns diesen Wettbewerbsnachteil durch lange...
0: I know.
2: When he really... then he meant it.
0: Yeah, what he was saying is
2: that's what he meant.
0: They're abolishing calling in sick over the phone, and now you have to require a written certificate.
2: Oh no!
0: From work,
2: doctor's note.
0: Day one, from day one, you can't just like say I have a cold, I have a tummy ache.
1: Abwesenheiten in den Unternehmen nicht länger.
0: I know.
2: Well, that happens all the time. If we don't take care of that, then that happens all the time.
0: He says it's a tough decision. However, they can no longer afford the competitive disadvantage by long periods of absences.
2: That's right.
0: Yeah.
2: This is how China's going to beat you, I guess, Germany.
0: Yep. You can't call out a sick anymore. You have to have a doctor's note. Like right now is the perfect time to call out a sick, because all you have to say is you have the diarrhea parasite.
2: Mm.
0: And people will be like, oh gosh, stay away from the lettuce. I get it. We've been hearing about it all over the news, but you can't get away with that anymore.
2: I've got Canadian smoke sickness. Right? If I just... I'm sorry. My lungs are weak today.
0: Now, calling out of work sick is something that... I feel like you really can't get away with anymore.
2: Some people are good at it, though. Ferris Bueller's Day Off. I mean, perfect example.
0: Right. Okay? When was the last time you called out of work, and what was the actual excuse you gave that worked? 1-800-330-9999. Hi, it's Anna and Raven.
3: Funny enough, I just told them that I sneezed and threw out my back. It worked.
2: I mean, at a certain age, that's a real thing. At a certain age, with a lack of stretching, that can be a real thing.
0: Throwing out your back is a good one.
2: Yeah, because nobody can prove it.
0: Right.
2: You can't see it, right? Like, I used to think it was a myth when people would be like, oh, his back went out, and you wouldn't see them for 3 days, and then you'd see them, and they were walking like a box, like Frankenstein. I never experienced that until, like, I don't know, 9 months ago.
3: Granted, all of this was not true.
2: Yeah, well.
0: Oh, he lied. He lied.
2: Well, good luck.
0: I remember my first time my mom threw out her back. She called me. She's like, you have to come help. And I went, and she was... like hunched over like 90 degrees.
2: And you were like, why don't you just
0: stand up?
2: Yeah, you're just like trying to grab her, and she's like, ah.
0: And then I had to get her in the car to bring her to the hospital. Like, I was like, and we're both laughing so hard.
2: Yeah.
0: But
2: that hurts too.
0: Yeah.
2: Your back is thrown out. You know, you walk in and they're stuck on the floor.
0: Yeah.
2: Or against a wall. Yeah.
0: What excuse did you give to get out of work? 1-800-330-9999. Got to get more creative.

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2: Und führen die Vorlage einer Arbeitsunfähigkeitsbescheinigung ab dem ersten Krankheitstag
3: ein. Yes, correct.
2: Das ist eine harte Entscheidung, das wissen wir.
3: Uh-huh.
2: Aber wir können uns diesen Wettbewerbsnachteil durch lange...
3: Yeah, I know. It was a lot. I understood. I 100% understood that.
4: That is my uncle, Frederick, talking about why sick days are bad.
3: Right. In Germany, that was the chancellor, and they made a huge announcement. As of January 1st, they are no longer allowed to call out of work sick because so many people are doing it that it's become a problem.
4: It's a national
3: crisis.
4: Endemic of a national crisis.
3: Now you have to have a real doctor's note from day one.
4: That's harsh.
3: Yeah, I'm looking at our text line. We're like, what excuse did you give to get out of work if you can't just call out sick? Amanda texted, once in my 20s, I was in Florida on vacation as a hurricane was coming in. We were able to fly back home, but I used it as an excuse to call out of work for a few days, claiming I couldn't get a flight.
4: Yeah, I'm still stuck in the airport.
3: You know, here's the thing. I have worked for this company for 15 years.
4: Yeah.
3: I have never, ever called out of work sick.
4: Oh, and you did the same thing in high school your whole life.
3: Like, yeah.
4: I mean, you're the biggest rule follower I've ever known.
3: On Saturday, when they canceled my flight, the first people I texted were my bosses and Raven, because I was like, they're not going to believe me.
4: Right.
3: Why wouldn't you believe me? You know? But I think some people have that reputation that they'll come up with an excuse anytime to get out of work.
4: I don't think it's not that anybody would have believed you. It's just kind of like we would have, you know, it would have been all right. We would have been okay. But you're here. You made it.
3: I made it.
4: Rain, strains, and automobiles later.
3: Yeah. All right. So what was your excuse? The excuse you gave to get out of work. Did it work? 1-800-330-9999.

0: Beginning on January 1st, in Germany, it will be illegal to call out of work sick. You have to have a doctor's note from day one. I guess people are just calling out left and right.
1: Yeah, if I wanted to say something terrible, I'd say it in German right now. That way nobody would understand it. But I'll let my homie do it for me.
2: Wir befinden uns mit den nach Corona exorbitant gewordenen Krankenständen in den Unternehmen nicht ab.
0: Exorbitant amount of people have been calling out of work sick.
1: Precisely.
0: That's why they got to do this. But if you ever called out, how creative did you get? 1-800-330-9999.
3: My dog was sick. My dog has rights, and he used one of my sick days. Now, he really wasn't sick, but who can prove it?
0: What country just passed that law?
1: I thought it was Italy.
0: Is it Italy?
1: I thought it was Italy.
0: Yeah, I think Italy just passed the law where you get pet sick days, too.
1: It's like 5 or 7 days per year.
0: For your pet.
1: And your pet has rights. That's exactly... I like the way you said it. Yep.
0: And I think that's... ridiculous. I mean, I love pets and I like days off just like everybody else. But to me, I was like, you don't need special sick days for your dog. Mm. I mean, you need special sick days for your kids, maybe, but not your dog.
1: No, I'll lobby for all of it.
0: Xavier, what was the excuse you used when you called out sick and did it work?
4: It wasn't calling out sick. It was just calling out. But I told my manager that I was locked inside my apartment and it worked.
1: Locked inside it?
4: Yes.
1: Well, what was the explanation of that? Bomb scare? Hallway falling apart? What?
4: No. It was this really bad, low-budget upstairs apartment. The screws that held the doorknob together had gotten loose and jammed into the doorframe, so I couldn't open my door. I had to go to Home Depot. It was just a long day.
1: I'm not going for that if I'm the supervisor.
0: I do, because that's so legit, and I think it's happened more times than you think. We had it happen here at work twice. Rebecca, one of our old interns, she got stuck in the elevator.
1: Oh, well, the elevator here is a death trap.
0: Like, if you get called from the elevator, you're like, hi, I'm just in the elevator. Yeah. Like, I can't get to work because I'm stuck in the elevator in this building.
1: We would buy that.
0: Yeah, we would understand.
1: But I mean, would a regular person buy that?
0: Then there was that time a long time ago, Raven, before you worked here, where the guy got stuck in the bathroom stall. He couldn't get out of the bathroom stall.
1: I mean,
0: he was visually impaired, so they couldn't get him out. And that was the whole thing. They had to call somebody to come, like, basically undo the lock or whatever they had to do to get him out. And that was legit, too.
1: I mean, you couldn't just say, it's to the left. You couldn't just be, like, outside the door and try to guide him?
0: No, it was stuck. It was broken. He knew how to do a lock. It was just, he couldn't get out.
1: One of my dogs is blind now. He just follows the other one around. He can smell him. You know,
0: I don't think this is the same situation. I don't think so at all.
1: No. All right.
0: No.
1: I'd be like, over here, man. No. It's over here. No. You're cold. No. Okay. Getting warmer.
0: Getting warmer. Katie, how about you? What was the excuse you gave when you called out for Mark?
5: I told my boss that I had diarrhea and I would be happy to come in if he wanted to pay me to sit on the toilet. But I was going to be taking up the bathroom space either way.
0: Yep.
1: Diarrhea is one of those ones where it's like a one-sentence excuse, right? Like, you don't need more explanation.
0: No. Do you remember the time we had a meeting with one of our big bosses, with Peter? Do you remember this?
1: Mm.
0: And we were supposed to meet, and it was right after the holidays, and I had a stomach bug. And
1: he's a very serious guy.
0: Yeah, he's serious, doesn't like germs. And I wrote back, well, it's been 24 hours since I vomited, so I think we could still have the meeting. And the minute I hit send on that email...
1: You knew it was over.
0: I knew it was... I regretted it because, like, he was going to be so disgusted on so many levels. And not only was he disgusted, but we never had that meeting and he never rescheduled it.
1: Never had a meeting since.
0: We never had another one.
1: It's over it.
0: He was like, it's 5 years later.
1: He's still worried
0: for me to get over the throw up.
1: He's still leery about shaking your hand. He's like, all these years later.
0: She puked once, I remember. She admitted it in email, a company email.
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9: Remember like the old days when you didn't want to give somebody your phone number and they asked for your phone number? I feel like
10: I'm kind of back there in some ways. It depends on what they're asking it for, you know, for it for.
9: I guess if it's looking for like solicitation, but right. If you're a girl and a guy asks you for your number, you're
10: different.
9: Not into him. Yeah. So I thought everybody just gave each other snaps now. That was the way you communicated.
10: Mm-hmm.
9: Right. But turns out there's still phone numbers, fake phone numbers that you can give people that like when they call, funny things happen. And I saw a meme about it that had over 200,000 likes and it listed four numbers to call. And I said, there's only one way to see if these numbers are real. We're going to call them ourselves.
10: That's science.
9: Yeah, it's coming up next.

0: Every once in a while, you'll see a meme online and you wonder, even though it's got like 100,000 likes, is this real? So when I saw this one, Raven, it says if you don't want to give someone your number, and it lists different numbers that you can give for them to call, and
1: fake
0: funny
1: numbers.
0: Things will happen, fake numbers.
1: Okay.
0: And I'm like, this is why kids do Snapchat now. Because like you can you give a fake Snapchat to somebody?
1: I don't know.
0: Because don't they know right away that that's not really you? That's not a real Snapchat?
1: I would imagine so. I mean, I do remember, you know, the crank, the phony phone call numbers being set up in the 80s and 90s.
0: Right.
1: And that being a big thing. But I thought that that was all over now.
0: This has 208,000 likes. And it says from today years old, which is a verified account, which means that they pay $14.99 a month and nothing else.
1: Okay.
0: If you don't want to give your numbers out to somebody, let's call them and let's see if any of them work. 605-475-6968. It says this is a rejection hotline. Explain whoever gave you this number turned you down.
1: Okay.
0: Let's see if it's that.
1: Let's see.
2: Welcome to the conference call.
0: What?
2: Please enter your access code or PIN followed by the pound sign.
1: Doesn't sound like
0: That's not a rejection. That's just a conference line. Here, let's try the next one. This one is supposed to respond with, am I Groot? I am Groot. 866-740-4531. Please say I am Groot.
1: You want me to say it? Seems Vin Diesel might be busy at the moment.
0: Oh.
1: Maybe on the fourth ring. Mine's set to
2: all
1: four.
2: All circuits are busy now.
0: Oh.
2: Please try your call again later.
0: How does this have 200,000 likes?
1: Yeah.
0: All right, this one only plays John Cena. 515-808-2362.
1: Come on, John Cena.
2: The number you have dialed is not in service.
0: This is ridiculous.
1: Let's try it one more time.
0: Okay, this one is Colin Oates.
1: Oh, like Hall & Oates.
0: Yeah, it says right. It only plays songs by Hall & Oates.
1: Nice, Maneater. Here we go.
0: 719-26 Oates. That's 62
1: OATS. Got it.
0: No, ES.
1: No.
0: Hall & Oates.
2: Your call cannot be completed as dialed.
0: It's not
1: as
0: close.
1: Get to it.
0: 719-26 Oates. So it's
1: 62-82-837. 837.
0: Be Hall & Oates. 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
1: Please, please.
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1: Oh, it's an emergency.
3: To hear one on one, please press 1. To hear it go, please press 2.
1: Oh. It girl. Wait.
3: To hear Manita, please press 3.
1: I said 3.
3: To hear privatize. Please press 4.
1: I like private eyes.
0: 3. Let's
1: three,
0: go Van
1: three?
0: Here.
1: Okay. I won't. Yep.
0: All right. This is amazing.
1: You know what? Everything's going to be all right now.
0: Yeah.
1: This is where the 200,000 likes comes from. The guy doesn't know how to not write a hit.
0: All right.
1: He doesn't know.
0: I'm glad this number's real. It makes me feel like this wasn't such a major, major, like, disaster.
1: Right.
0: Yeah.
1: Right. Long talk up, though. We should probably do the rest off the air.
0: Oh, here she comes.
1: You're
0: here
1: early.
0: She comes. Come on, boys. She'll chew you up. Oh, here she comes. She's a man.
1: Here we go.
0: Here we go.
1: First word.
0: No.
1: Not enough saxophone in modern bands, by the way.
4: She'll only come out at night.
0: There she is.
1: It's not a she.
0: Should we call the Santa Claus hotline or should we just take the win?
1: No, that one's ours.
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15: 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I've never understood open casket. I don't get it. It's like, you told me he was dead. 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
0: There's two kinds of people. When you see a confrontation happening in a public setting, there's the kind of person that basically takes out the popcorn because they just can't wait to watch what's going to happen next. You're like, oh, here we go. Here we go.
1: Active participant is the other person, I'm guessing, right?
0: No, Raven. No? The other person is the one that like gets uncomfortable and you're like, oh, no, what's going to happen here? I have to remove myself from the situation, you know? I was a little bit of both at the Dollar Tree the other day because I watched a confrontation take place, but I was, and normally I would run out, like my hair was on fire.
1: Sure.
0: But it was so fascinating, the premise of it, that I was like, I have to get the popcorn and watch what happens here.
1: Okay.
0: It's coming up next.

0: it was a confrontation at the Dollar Tree. And normally, I would immediately remove myself from a situation, leave my items, walk out of the store, because I don't want to be part of any confrontation.
1: I mean, it depends on how crazy of a confrontation are we talking about here. Right. You're at the dollar store. First off, what were you there for?
0: There's only things
1: that you can get there.
0: Yeah, there's certain things that I buy at the dollar store. And I spend a lot of time at the dollar store for whatever reason.
1: Sure.
0: But wrapping paper, tape. Greeting cards,
1: gift bags,
0: yeah. Anything birthday party or party related.
1: They used to do the balloons there, too.
0: Ours still does balloons.
1: Okay, yeah. So that's the good spot for balloons.
0: Right.
1: Okay, yep.
0: Speaking of which, I had 6 balloons in my hand at the time. So,
1: who would involve you in a confrontation if you have 6 balloons?
0: No, here's the thing. Nobody actually works at our Dollar Tree, I'm convinced. Because there's like 7 different registers, but there's nobody ever somebody there. And then you can look around and you're like, hello?
1: I feel like that's universal. So we've set the scene here now. You're at the Dollar Tree.
0: And there,
1: you have 6 balloons.
0: There are 3 people ahead of me in line. Uh-huh. And there is a gentleman.
1: So you could be there all day.
0: Of course. And I'm not giving it up because what am I going to buy wrapping paper for $1.25? Which
1: right.
0: also
1: you're not
0: a dollar anymore. So the guy behind me starts loudly complaining. I don't understand why this place has got to be like this. We got nobody to work at this place. And here's the thing.
1: Why has it got to be like this?
0: Right. And everybody in line, myself included, agrees. Right? Like, why can't we find more people to work here? But we get it. This is a problem.
1: But you don't say it.
0: No.
1: You know, you're not saying it verbally. You're not agreeing with him out loud going, yeah, I know.
0: No, of course not.
1: Okay.
0: You know me. I'm like, eyes to the floor. Don't say a word. Don't make eye contact. You know?
1: Hopefully this

0: And she says, this is the Dollar Tree. You can't complain at the Dollar Tree about waiting in line. And I smile because I kind of agree with her.
1: Sure.
0: You can't complain. You're at the Dollar Tree. They're doing the best they can. And I thought about it. I go, there's just some things in life you can't complain about. You can't.
1: I read a great quote recently that Keith Urban said, and apparently he said it to Lainey Wilson, and he said that there's no crying on the yacht. Like when they ask her, like, are you tired? I know you're working. You're doing all these shows. And he's like, we live a dream life, so you can't be upset. My wife would tell me that I can't complain if I go to somebody else's barbecue and I don't like the way they make their potato salad.
0: Well,
1: or pasta salad. Like, I have to keep that to myself. She's told me that before.
0: Who are you going to complain to? The person that made it?
1: I don't know. I mean, there should at least be some salt and pepper options out here. Is there nutmeg? Is there no nutmeg or paprika in the house? Do we not have any mustard?
0: You want me to get real for a second?
1: Yeah.
0: I got an email from a listener who had won concert tickets.
1: Yeah.
0: And they were mad about the seats.
1: Oh, yeah.
0: They were so mad about the seats.
1: They should take that up with you.
0: That's what I said. I don't know. I have nothing to do with where you're sitting at the concert.
1: Personally,
0: I'm so sorry.
1: You designated the seats, so they definitely should bring that complaint to you.
0: And I was like, I'm so sorry you're unhappy. I'm like, there's really nothing we can do about the seating. But I'm thinking in my head, these tickets are selling on StubHub for like $250 each. Go sell the tickets
1: if you don't want to go. Right.
0: Go if you want. If you don't, I don't care. You want them. Do whatever you want with them.
1: Yeah, you can't complain then.
0: There's some things in life you just can't complain about. You know what? Let's count down the top five. 1-800-330-9999. What do you think they are?
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1: There's just some places you can't complain. You can't.
2: It's funny though, when people bring them up, you're kind of like, oh, well, I have complained there once. You know, or you're like, well, that has been inconvenient at one point or another.
1: I watched this man. He was outraged at the Dollar Tree because, you know, there's nobody working. So there's this one register open. There's a million people in line. It's taking forever because everything costs a dollar. You got to scan everything individually. And then, and he's loudly complaining that a woman came out from an aisle and started yelling at him. And then the manager came out from the back and said, you can't complain, it's the Dollar Tree.
2: I mean, the fact that he phrased it as, I don't understand why this place got to be like
1: why
2: this.
1: Why it got to be like this? I'm like, I'm just standing there with my six.
2: I'm like, oh,
1: holding
2: boy.
1: A wrapping paper and like six balloons. And I'm like, I don't know why it got to be like this. I have no idea.
2: You know what I get there? I get the big spatulas and whatnot when I'm going camping. Stuff that I know is just going to melt over the fire anyways, and I'll never need it after that. But I do go there for that.
1: Let's count down. It's the top five places, the situations you just can't complain. You got to keep your mouth shut. 1-800-330-9999.

0: There's some places you just can't complain. I was in the middle of a confrontation at the Dollar Tree between a manager and a customer because he was complaining that the lines were too long. And she said, you can't complain here. It's the Dollar Tree.
1: Yeah, that makes sense to me. Mm-hmm. I think that you can't complain when somebody is offering you assistance. Even if you don't like the way that they're necessarily doing it, you have the option to say no at the beginning, right? Like if somebody pulls over and is helping you change a flat tire, you can't tell them they're doing it in a way you don't prefer.
0: That's right. What are the top five things that you cannot complain about no matter what? 1-800-330-9999. Lindsay, number five.
2: I'm going to say anywhere you're getting something for free. If it's free, don't complain about it. Just take it and be happy with it.
3: I used to have a co-host, though. I agree with you. But I used to have a co-host. When people would call to complain into the show, he would say, you don't have to pay your radio bill this month. And it used to infuriate me. Raven, knowing me, what that must have, like, every time he said that to a listener, I wanted to die inside.
1: It feels disrespectful.
3: Right.
1: I guess they're doing it to protect themselves. But yeah, I don't like that either.
3: No.
0: Okay, number four, places you can't complain. Bob.
4: Salvation Army. Come on, they're rehabbing. It's mostly discarded items. I mean, it's an elaborate yard sale. Just go with the flow. If you find something, you find something.
1: If you're at the thrift store, right, don't be complaining.
3: Right.
1: I mean, if you don't know what you're looking at, if you don't know if something's a find, then don't be in there acting like you're some sort of estate person who understands these things, because you're not, right?
3: That's
1: looking for
3: one.
1: The lunchbox that's going to make you a millionaire and mad when you don't find it. Why don't you just enjoy it, that cool 1978 pleather vest they got over there? That thing is dope.
0: Places you can't complain at. Angela, number three.
5: A movie theater. So one of my biggest pet peeves when I go to the movies, which I haven't done for a while, so it's really nice to be back in the theater, is people talking. I hate loud people in the movie theater. But if I complain, then I'm just adding to the rudeness and to the noise. So I just sit there and stew in anger at the people that are talking about what's going to happen next or laughing or screaming or whatever they're doing. A movie theater. It shouldn't be happening in the first place, and it drives me crazy.
1: I tend to agree. You can't complain at the movie theater anymore. You're only wasting 10 minutes of your time walking out there and telling management.
3: And they're not going to do it. And what are they going to do?
1: They're not going to do anything.
3: Right.
1: Nobody does anything about anything going on at the movies now. Let it go.
3: Yeah.
1: Hey, Jay, tell us, what is something that you can't complain about?
6: A crowded gym.
1: A crowded gym.
3: Yep.
1: Everybody's getting healthy. They're all doing their best. Isn't that exactly what they built this building for?
6: Exactly. It's not your personal gym. Mm-hmm. If it's crowded, too bad. Go build your own gym at your house. Nobody cares if you don't like that it's crowded.
3: Right. Go
6: play. What do you think people are here for?
1: Right. Jay, can I complain, though, however, about the fact that the old men just continue to walk around naked in the locker room for hours, even though they're done working out?
6: Yes, you can.
0: Jay, can you? Absolutely. I also mentioned that Raven hasn't stepped foot in a gym in at least 13 years.
1: Oh, yeah. It's been a while.
0: Yeah.
1: Steve, tell us, what's the number one thing you can't complain about?
7: Well, I was thinking about it. I think funerals, I think you can't complain about. I mean, you can't bring the person back to life, and you just got to go there, pay your respects, listen to the speeches, and just be a good to witness.
1: Steve, let me just clarify here. I mean, I think you can't be sad, right, Anna? We can't complain that the person is dead.
0: Why is he dead?
1: I mean, we can't say it like that. It's a simple rephrase, I think. You can't complain about the sermon. That makes sense. Or the length of the line. Definitely can't complain.
0: You can't complain about the line.
1: What about the spread after?
0: No.
1: Like the spread, the layout at the after party.
0: No, you can't complain about the food they offer you at the after party at the funeral.
1: You can't complain that they're actually dead, though.
0: No, you can't complain about anything at a funeral. That is the number one thing. You're right.
1: Well done, Steve.
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0: Everybody needs more cash. It's that time. You know, it's everything is inflated.
1: I mean,
0: it's always that time.
1: It's always that time. I was going to say, like, every day is that time.
0: I know, but it feels more difficult than ever. And that's why people are turning to side gigs. Now, here's the problem with side gigs and having, like, an extra hustle and make some extra cash. If you've worked in radio, you certainly had a side gig at one point.
1: Yeah, like, you had to exist.
0: Exactly. But did you ever have a side gig that gave you that extra cash, but you hated every single second of it? You detested it?
1: I feel like that's a high percentage.
0: Yeah. All right. What are the most common side gigs? That's coming up next. But if you had one that you did it and you hated it, we got to hear your story. 1-800-330-9999. It's coming up.
8: I'm going on doing this time. I feel there's no one to save me.

0: ever have a side gig that paid the bills, but man, you hated every single second of it? Average side gig can make anywhere from $200 to $3,000 a month, depending on what you're doing. And one in four Americans has a side hustle because everything costs a bazillion dollars.
1: Yeah, I mean, as a DJ, like you said it before, is like in radio, side gig was absolutely a necessity for many, many, many years. It is for most people still at this point right here. Why do you think there's so many DJs that are on the radio that are doing your wedding? So, you know, thriving business for a long time, but it's a lot of work.
0: I was looking to see what are the most common side gigs that people have.
1: Right. And I mean, the good side gig is one that'll make you money in short time, right? So yeah. What do you have on the list?
0: So a lot of Uber, Lyft, DoorDash, Uber Eats seems to be the most common.
1: It's set up. It's good for you. The structure's there.
0: Sue wrote on our Facebook page that she lasted one day being an Uber driver because she's not even good with GPS on a regular basis. So when she had strangers in the car, it was too much pressure.
1: I mean, I know people that are still doing it to this day. They do make good money with it, but they have a different level of dedication, I'm guessing.
0: Yeah, it says right here they make between $500 and $2,000 a month. Like, that's good money.
1: I know.
0: That's good money.
1: We used to have people, they would call all the time, right? They'd say, our rule is I don't go home till I made $200 that day or whatever. So, you know, when you can do that in your spare time, that's good cash.
0: Selling things. Another side gig that people do is selling things. I tried this. I failed at it a million times. Like Poshmark, Depop, what's it called? Depop.
1: I don't know. I've got a friend. So Jordan's friend is one of those guys that he buys the pallets and he resells that. And apparently he's doing great.
0: We tried.
1: And he's been doing this for a couple of years.
0: You can buy storage units online. You can buy boxes that like are returned from Walmart.
1: Yeah.
0: And you don't know what's inside.
1: And you can buy pallets full of that stuff.
0: Yes.
1: Yeah. Yeah.
0: We did it one time and all we got here was a lot of Hanes underwear, if I remember it
1: terrible,
0: correctly.
1: Terrible sizing, too.
0: It was, right.
1: Nobody was going to wear that.
0: Yeah.
1: Not in this building, anyways.
0: I've had a couple side gigs that started off great, but then I couldn't stand them at the end. Remember, I was a Zumba instructor for 10 years.
1: Yep.
0: And up until I blew out my knee and had to have ACL surgery 3 years ago, I was teaching Zumba on the side for money.
1: You were a cake maker?
0: I did, yes.
1: Part, right? You did that, loved it, and hated it.
0: So I used to love baking cakes, and then I started making some money. My cousin and I would do it. And then I realized, I hate this because people would complain. It's not what they want. Meanwhile, we just spent 7 hours to make a cake to make $30 each. It was ridiculous.
1: Time to get out of that gig.
0: Yeah. Julian, what was your side gig that you absolutely hated, but it paid the bills?
2: I was like a child performer. You dress up as the Grinch, you dress up as one of the Transformers, as, you know, Mickey Mouse, all these characters. And I mean, aside from the fact that it's hot when it's hot, especially in those outfits, then it's just like when you get hit with a batch of like 10-year-old kids who are feeling rambunctious, they want to save Christmas and they need to beat the Grinch. It's like I was literally running to my car because I can't fight them.
1: Right.
2: So what am I going to do?
0: I mean, you can't fight kids. You're right. That's an accurate statement.
1: I mean, when you have a disguise, you're more welcome to fight them. But no, not a good idea.
0: It's interesting to compare being a mascot. The mascot, you don't really have to interact with kids so much. But when you are a character.
1: Yes, you're paid.
0: Yes,
1: expected,
0: to do that.
1: Right.
0: And if you're not an educator or a teacher, or you've chosen a life of children, that's not fun.
1: No. You will act out of sorts if you have not almost been trained.
0: There is nothing like the panic that comes over you when all of a sudden you are with 12 to 15 kids under the age of 6. And you are responsible for them all at once.
1: Yeah.
0: These kids are crazy.
2: Well, I've noticed that parents tend to leave their kids with the Grinch for whatever reason because they think that the Grinch is going to be an authoritative figure, and they're completely wrong.
1: Oh, right. Parents are just ready to give their kids up left and right. And they live with them all the time.
0: Yeah.
1: All right? So by then, they're like, oh, this is this person's problem.
0: Right.
1: Yeah.
0: It's a side gig you had. It was a good hustle, made you extra cash, but man, you hated every second of it. 1-800-330-9999.
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5: Haunted house actor. That just came through on our text line.
13: Yeah, that sounds fun. I just don't know how profitable it actually is, well, right? Like, so you're there like all the time during that season, and then the rest of the year you got nothing going on.
5: It's like an October side gig. It's basically like getting a Christmas extra job at Macy's or whatever.
13: I guess.
5: Yeah. So one in four Americans has a side gig, a hustle to make some extra cash, because as you probably realized, everything's very, very expensive.
13: It is.
5: And the funny part is, yeah, it makes you money, but maybe you hate it. Maybe you absolutely detest it. What was your side gig that it sounded like a good idea at the time, but man, you couldn't stand it? 1-800-330-9999.

0: Do you have a side gig? It makes you extra cash, but you can't stand it. 27% of Americans have an extra job to help make ends meet.
1: I think that a lot of times when you start your side gig, Annie, you say to yourself, wouldn't it be great? I enjoy this. I could get paid to do this. But
0: Absolutely.
1: It's different when you start to get paid by a client and you're not doing it for yourself.
0: Absolutely. I used to have a friend that used to sell hot air balloon rides during Christmas time.
1: Okay.
0: To make extra money on the side. And she did it, but she morally hated herself because she knew that she would be selling these hot air balloon rides and that 90% of the people wouldn't claim them.
1: They would never actually
0: They
1: go.
0: Would never do it.
1: It's a fantasy that sounds great on the surface, but then you're like, no, wait a minute. I don't want to end up on a power line.
0: Yeah. What was the side gig that you had that made you the money, but you couldn't stand a second of it? 1-800-330-9999. John.
2: Honestly, detailing cars.
0: Mm. That's
1: so
0: a good
1: did
0: one.
1: You, I mean, you must have liked it when you first began, right? It must have appealed to your nature in some way or form.
2: Oh, 100%. It was therapeutic. And then it wasn't therapeutic when, you know, you get the soccer mom car and it's covered in Cheetos and whatever.
0: Yeah,
2: I don't even know if that was puke.
1: Yeah. Half chewed stuff. Yeah. There's a dirty diaper on the floor that you found under the seat. Yeah.
0: Those kids put stains in my car that I had no idea you could actually put there.
1: It's disgusting. And then, like you said, you're hustling all day and you say to yourself, I made $110.
0: Exactly.
1: Today.
0: Yeah.
2: Not even. It was like $50.
1: My hands are chewed. My nails are shot. And I smell like Armor All. Thanks.
2: Mm-hmm. Yeah.
0: Tia, side gig. You made the money. You hated every second.
3: Yeah. So I love the money. I used to do a bunch of focus groups, actually. So, like, what I hated about it was just that it was, like, really, like, repetitive with the questioning. And, like, I felt awkward a lot of times, like, on the spot, like, at the two-way mirror at the facilities and everything. But the money was, like, really good for, like, an hour, a few hours of my time. It just was a boring experience, but
0: there was a period of my life where all I did was those focus groups. Because you're right. Wow. Like some of them would pay $100, $150 for like an hour to 2 hours. Mm. What were the things that you did?
3: Anything from like product tests to actually like mock trials, that sort of stuff.
1: So, those you get like swollen lips and stuff. They get injected with things.
0: I remember Lubriderm stuck out.
1: Okay.
0: Lubriderm lotion. And then I did one for the Magnum ice cream bars. And the interesting part was that it was at that time the first time I ever had a Magnum ice cream bar. And ever since, we always have them in our freezer, even now that I can't have them.
1: Yeah.
0: Yeah. But my husband and my kids eat them all the time.
1: That was their plan. They didn't actually need the research.
0: Right.
1: They just wanted to make sure they built in some customers that way.
0: Lewis, side gig you had, you made some extra cash, but man, you hated every second of it.
4: Grave digging, 3 a.m. That's the worst.
0: Why did you do it at 3 a.m?
4: Well, it was because I had another job. I had to be in at 7:00, so it was easy to do it at 3 a.m. So I had to get it done.
0: Oh, my God.
1: You hated it, huh? Was it the hours or the work?
4: Well, I had, you know, I was the boss. I had 5 people under me, but it was, you know, you're out there in the middle of a cemetery. It's weird sounds out there, I promise you, in the middle of the night.
0: Yeah, ghosts, of course.
1: I had a friend throughout high school. And his father was the second generation of doing it, and they continued it on with other members of the family, too. I think dad is still in it, as a matter of fact. Caretaker, grave diggers for the cemetery nearby. Great money, steady work, as you might imagine. They really enjoyed it. But it's a lot like funeral homes. Like, you know, a lot of times it's a family business, and the family runs it for generations.
0: So
1: you
0: got
1: to get used to it.
0: I don't know if I could deal with that silence. But I guess in the middle of the night, if you're working with your crew, you guys could talk. It's not like there's people around you except for the ghosts, of course.
1: Right. I mean, you did say you heard things.
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0: 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She's coming with you. You're going to get the whole story. Then you'll decide who's right. Couples Court's coming up next.

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5: So we're trying to plan our vacations for summer, and money has been a little bit tight, but we've still managed. And I was thinking about, you know, and we talked, my husband and I, Sam, we talked about taking the kids to the mountain, just to a cabin, something chill, something fun. And then his mom had to step in and propose that we go to a resort in Key West, Florida. And she basically is inserting herself. So she's saying that she'll pay for everything, the whole trip, flights, accommodation, everything, but she has to be part of it, which is atrocious for me. I cannot fathom the idea of having to spend 2 full weeks with my mother-in-law.
6: So not a fan is basically what you're telling me here.
5: Not at all. No, she's extremely controlling to the point where one holiday she sent us

0: all these packages with clothes for my two kids. And she sent an email with an Excel sheet saying exactly how they had to combine the clothes for what day. Oh. That's the point of control and match. It's insane.
1: Maybe she just loves to coordinate outfits. Sam, what's your side of this? What's up with your mom?
2: You know, I agree. Things are always a little up and down with our business. But, you know, especially on vacation, it's nice to splurge, you know, to have to pinch pennies even on vacation. It's no fun, especially for the kids. They're old enough to know, and I agree. My mom's the woman who must be obeyed, the little colonel. I mean, she's a manipulator, no doubt about it, but... Mm-hmm. Bite our tongues a little bit, let her shine for the good of the kids. I don't see the problem.
1: Okay, so how old are your kids?
2: They're 12 and 13.
1: I mean, and how often do you guys take a trip like this to, you know, you mentioned you were going to go to the mountains, a very different trip than it would be to go to a resort. How often do you guys go to a resort?
2: Well, last year, no, and not for several years.
1: Okay, so, I mean, obviously, you know, this would be a nice break for them. Listen, I think kids see what they see, Anna, right? And on the other hand, do they care at all, right? To them, in the memories, it was just a vacation that you guys took as a family. I don't know.
3: Carrie, did you say 2 weeks?
0: Yes, 2 weeks.
3: 2 weeks. That is, first of all, a very expensive trip and a very long trip to take with somebody you don't want to be on vacation with.
1: That is true. I mean, they're right. There's both sides. I mean, I don't think you need to be together every single moment once you're there. But obviously, it would be a lot to deal with. And traveling with somebody in a situation like that is not always all that fun. You think that she uses the kids as pawns? Is this something that she's going to parade about?
0: Yeah, 100%.
3: You haven't mentioned it to the kids, have you? Because would they have an opinion one way or the other?
0: No, not yet. We're still discussing.
2: They'd want to go, though, 100%, if they hear about it.
1: Well, I'd want to go. You know, I'd be like, I'm just going to ignore her. But
3: beach
1: okay.
3: And pool sit at a resort for 2 weeks with grandma? Yeah. Like, sure, I don't even talk to grandma. I'll be on my phone the whole time.
1: Right, sucking it up. A favor that's not really a favor, right? Do you do that?
3: Is your dad in the picture?
2: It would just be her, and she'd have her own room. But
3: okay, so yeah. Would you take a free trip from your mother-in-law who, let's be nice about this, Carrie, you're not a big fan of, if you're going to give your kids an opportunity to travel somewhere that they haven't been before?
1: Couples Court, 1-800-330-9999. Whose side are you on?
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1: What if your mother-in-law offered to pay for a two-week vacation to Florida for you and your family? There was only one catch, though. She was coming with you.
2: Yeah.
1: That's exactly what's going on with Carrie and Sam. And Carrie can't stand her mother-in-law. I hate to even say it, but she says she's manipulative. And this is another way to show the kids that she, grandma's the best. Grandma to the rescue. She can afford to take us on vacation when mom and dad can't.
2: Well, you know, I mean, okay. All that stuff is hurtful. All that makes you upset. On the other hand, a lot of people have lived through it before. And when you've got a 12 and a 13-year-old who haven't been on vacation, like a real vacation ever, and you were going to offer them a few days up on a mountain or whatever versus this resort where they'll be able to hang out by the pool for 2 weeks, Sam says it's worth it. And who cares? Do the kids really care? Just if you can buy in and just, you know, live through it, it gives your kids an opportunity they wouldn't otherwise have.
1: What do you think? 1-800-330-9999. Stephanie, are you going on vacation with your mother-in-law?
3: Oh, absolutely not. I am on the wife's side. I have a mother-in-law situation that's quite similar. And, you know, the kids will remember the emotions. If the emotions are unhealthy, you can have so much fun no matter where you go. So I think they should have a fun family trip where they make loving, fun memories instead of, you know, the family strife that can really be something that upsets the kids long term.
1: Whose side are you on? 1-800-330-9999. It's a couple's court.

0: If you haven't been able to afford to take your children on an exotic trip ever, and your mother-in-law came in and said, well, I will take them to Key West for 2 weeks, but the only catch is that I'm coming with you. What would you say, especially if you did not have a very good relationship with your mother-in-law? Because Carrie says, nope, we'll take them up in the mountains for a couple days. That'll be our vacation. We're not letting her hold this trip over our heads.
1: Sam acknowledges the fact that his mother can be difficult at times, manipulative, sure, and definitely wants to do the hero thing with the kids. But at the same time, he acknowledges the fact that we don't get this opportunity, and it really is about the children getting away as much as us. I mean, I just think you put your sunglasses on and you try to ignore it. But I get it. A favor's not a favor if it's going to be hung over your head.
0: Whose side are you on? 1-800-330-9999.
2: I guess I could say I'm on the son's side, but I'm actually on both their sides. I think he should have a talk with his mom, with his wife. Let her know you raised me to be the man I am because of your values. And we're raising our children the same way. And so we want them to learn that a gift is a gift and you appreciate it, but it shouldn't be held over anyone's head. That way they can just go and enjoy the vacation. No one feels guilty or bad.
0: Right, but then that doesn't change the fact that Carrie still has to stare at her face every day for 2 weeks.
1: Oh, well, you know, honey, sometimes you got to get over it, right? I don't know. Thanks, Johnny. Thanks, Johnny. Thanks for the call.
0: Rosa, whose side are you on?
3: Oh, I'm on his side. I would go and take 2 vacations, one free and one in the mountains. Bye.
0: Now, you think like I think, Rosa. As much time away as possible. Yeah, let's go everywhere. Let's do it.
1: Thanks for the call.
3: Exactly.
1: Have a great day.
3: If I can get a nice vacation for free, why not, you know?
1: I'm not sure I'm quite as upset about the grandmother being the hero either. Like, what's the big deal with that? And then, Raven, what do you think?
4: Yes, I think they should go. The wife needs to suck it up. The mother-in-law is always going to be the mother-in-law. She's going to be there. But this is a one-time opportunity for the kids. I remember I take my kids on vacation every year, and the kids, they never forget it. So the kids don't worry, don't think about the family, the adults, whatever.
1: Carmen, tell us, what do you think about this? Whose side are you on today?
5: You know, I think there's a way to split this and compromise. You know, take a week vacation with grandma. It's a great way for the kids to bond and have some time with grandma and experience something that they haven't. But on top of that, then after that, take a week up in the mountains without grandma to detox. So why not both?
1: So a reset then. Yeah. I do like the idea of extended getaways. Yep.
6: The verdict is in. Jury foreman, what are the results?
0: Sam, our audience agreed with you today. It's too good of an opportunity to pass up, and it's too many memories that your children will make. Now, granted, Carrie, you may not have the happiest memories of it, but sometimes, as you know, you have to just suck it up for the happiness of your children.
7: I know enough about life that you don't want to pass up a chance like that.
1: You know, listen, it's a pain. It's not going to be fun at plenty of moments there, Carrie, but if I was you, I would just go shopping. That's what I'd do. I'd go out, right? Take your own time while you're down there. They're going to be in perfectly safe conditions.
0: Easier
1: go down there and make
0: done.
1: The best of it yourself,
0: yeah.
1: Right?
0: Yeah, well.
8: I mean, obviously, it's a great trip for the kids, and I think it's one of those things where I just have to sacrifice my own sanity for the sake of them getting to live a great experience, and I'll just make sure to have my AirPods on and blast music while she's talking to me. Just try to avoid her and try to avoid any sort of conflict.
1: Right.
0: It's so terrible to go on vacation, though, with people you have tension with. So I my heart does go out to you, Carrie. I know that it's not going to be easy, but for the kids.
1: Mm-hmm.
0: Yep.
1: Order food while you're poolside. Take advantage of what the resort has to offer.
0: I highly recommend pina coladas with floaters. I had several of those. All right. If you have a problem, too, send an email. couplescore@annonraven.com. They put that rum right on the top.
1: Yes. No, I've seen it.
0: Yeah.

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3: How would you like to win a $500 DoorDash gift card?
4: It's a pretty sweet deal.
3: Yes. So order some takeout. You don't have to cook tonight. All good stuff. How are you going to do that? You just got to eat. It's coming up next. We'll get all the info.

0: like to win a $500 DoorDash gift card? It's very easy. You just have to show us what you're eating. You know, there was a time where you would take photos of your food and post it to social media. And
1: you had to.
0: Yeah, like your whole feed was just filled with photos of the food. And then it kind of got taboo. Like, stop taking pictures of your dinner. Just eat it. Nobody cares.
1: Right, right.
0: Yeah. But we're bringing it back. Anna and Raven's Vacation Foods. So wherever you're traveling this summer, it could be somewhere down the street for a staycation, or maybe you're going across the world. Take a photo of something incredible that you're eating. Submit it at annaandraven.com. Let us know where you are, what makes it so good, and then we're going to choose 10 finalists for Labor Day weekend, and you'll be able to vote to see which one you think was the best meal.
1: Did you see those oysters that I sent you a photo of?
0: Yeah, I don't care about your oysters. I want to see people's
1: so
0: food.
1: Delicious, those oysters, and the pile of horseradish that I had. If I asked you to think of one place that you travel to right now, one meal that you had that stuck out, good, bad, fancy, or casual, or whatever, what would it be?
0: Puerto Vallarta in Mexico. I love Mexican food. And it was a taco spread like I had never seen before. It came in this
1: giant... It just tastes so much different in Mexico,
0: so
1: too.
0: So good.
1: There's none of the extra stuff in it.
0: It came out on a tray, and it was a big tray, and it had all different sections of different meats, and then it had all the different tortillas, and it had all the different...
1: Any scrimps? You know, like a little shrimp taco.
0: Yeah, oh, it was just delicious.
1: I like a nice spread with that, yeah.
0: But I have a bunch of submissions right here.
1: Do you have any favorites? I'm thinking of this place. You remember when Mermaids used to be open on Fremont Street in Vegas, and you would go in there, and it reeked of Pall Mall cigarettes, but they also had a fry thing in the back. It's not there anymore. They got rid of it for Circa. But there was a fry station. You could get sliders. You could get fried Oreos.
0: Oh, wow.
1: You could get anything. And it was dirt cheap. And it was just like you were getting it at White Castle or a fair or whatever. You'd leave there, you know, face covered in powdered sugar. And then you'd have, like, dirty hands, too, from the quarters that you still put in machines.
0: We're going to post some of our submissions up on our Instagram at Anna and Raven right now. But
1: I can almost smell the Winstons right now.
0: Look at Rob in Punta Cana. Rob from Punta Cana sent us this photo. This was called the machete burger. It was ridiculously big, and the flavor was incredible. It was definitely a memorable meal. Look at the size of this burger.
1: Wow.
0: It's bigger than
1: his head. Yeah.
0: It's a ginormous burger, and it looks good. It doesn't look like, you know, sometimes they have those novelty foods that don't live up to the hype.
1: Yeah.
0: This looks like a delicious
1: burger.
0: Who do
1: you share that with? Everybody in your party. You can't just have that for yourself.
0: Jennifer was in Paris, and it was an array of sweet treats at a pastry shop in Paris named Paul. The reason these were so special is because I got to enjoy it with my daughter on her 16th birthday.
1: Wow, how fun.
0: These are French pastries. This looks like a Getty image. It looks so perfect.
1: I've never been to France. I've never been to Paris. That looks incredible.
0: It's got a baguette and I'm going to say this word wrong. Macron.
1: You definitely said that wrong.
0: Macron.
1: But it looks good.
0: You know, that cookie that's got like the two things with the
1: I bet it's delicious.
0: Yeah.
1: Yeah. Let's see. Anything else?
0: Oh, I got a lot of stuff here, but let's go through one more. Oh, here's Tammy in Bora Bora.
1: Okay.
0: This was a traditional Tahitian dish basically an American version of ceviche. It's called poisson cru. I'm certainly saying that wrong too.
1: Yep.
0: I was a little nervous to try raw fish, but the flavor with the coconut milk and everything was so good. It's actually being served out of a coconut.
1: You know, it's amazing when you're... That does look awesome.
0: Yes.
1: It's amazing when you're somewhere else. Like, you can't say no, right? Because it's the culture, and there are people that are offering the food to you. Like, you know, that's courtesy. Try the thing.
0: All right, so go submit at annaandraven.com. Remember, when you're away, to take a picture of the best meal you have, and maybe you can win this $500 DoorDash gift card.
1: Yum.
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1: Our big boss is helping us out with my pronunciation.
2: Macaron. Wait a minute. Is that him saying it?
1: Yes. Macaron. Macaron. The French pastry. The French pastry.
2: Why is it all of a sudden three syllables? I mean, can't we just be like, give me the Big Mac cookie?
1: No, it's the... Well, right. It does look like a Big Mac cookie. Macaron.
3: Macaron.
1: I don't know if I did it right. coming up next, why is it trending? We haven't seen this or heard about it in 74 years, and researchers found it at the bottom of the ocean. It's coming up.

0: that a plane?
1: It's got to be.
0: Oh. No. Is that a plane?
2: That is the moment that researchers realized that they had just found the wreckage of the Pan Am flight that crashed into Atlantic Ocean from Puerto Rico to New York in 1952.
3: That's a long time ago. Oh, I'm not familiar with that crash. I am familiar with quite a few aviation disasters, though.
2: This was a huge one historically for us for a lot of reasons.
4: Just want to take a second to say, if we're right, we're about to be the first people to see Clipper Endeavor in over 74 years.
2: Yep, and that's exactly what they found when they were able to see. It's actually not them that found it. It's 2,000 feet in under the sea in the Atlantic Ocean.
3: So they're rover.
2: It's a robot, yeah. Like the robot. But when they got close enough, you could see the Pam Am on the side. You can see all the details of it.
3: It's fascinating stuff when you come across things like that.
2: Absolutely. And they haven't been able to find it in 74 years. Yeah. And we're going to be able to watch it too, because it's all part of the Discovery Channel's Expedition Unknown. They documented the entire expedition. But the fascinating part about this crash is that it changed aviation forever. You know when you sit down, Raven, on the plane and they do the safety demonstrations?
3: Yeah, of course.
2: It's all because of this flight. So before this flight, they didn't do that. And when they were on this flight, when the plane went down, the problem was is that there was chaos and nobody knew where anything was.
3: I would imagine that a lot of people perished because of that situation.
2: Yes.
3: In general.
2: Yeah, I don't know if you know this, Raven, but I have never in my life had a drink on a plane. And do you want to know why?
3: Why? Because you're there to keep us all safe?
2: That's my job.
3: Oh, God.
2: I just want you to know.
3: You're a crazy person. You know that? Like, I mean, I know that I'm a crazy person diagnosed. But you are a crazy person also, if you're not aware.
2: If there's an emergency situation, every time they give one of those, and you know, we fly a lot.
3: Do you ever ask to, do the demonstration with them?
2: No, but I have motioned it with them.
3: You've mimed it. Do you still pay attention? Because I feel like you would know this stuff at this point pretty well. We do fly a lot.
2: Yes,
3: so.
2: You have to pay attention all the time, because when they point to the emergency exit.
3: Yeah, well, it moves. On every plane, it's different.
2: Of course. And do you know that you're supposed to count the rows between how many rows between you and the emergency exit?
3: No, I just pay attention to where it is. But situational awareness is big.
2: And do you know that the closest exit row may not be in front of you? It may be behind you, and you're not going to know that if you don't pay attention.
3: I am aware of that. I've heard that said, okay. And I am aware of that. Why do I feel like you're coming at me with this? I love it.
2: Let's play a game. Let's see how many of these you can get right.
3: Oh, we're going to play airplane safety game?
2: Yes, we are.
3: I love it. Okay. I'm here for that. What do you have?
2: Who should you put the oxygen mask on first, you or your child?
3: It's going to go on yourself, because if you pass out, you can't help anybody.
2: That's correct.
3: Thank you.
2: Yeah. When should you inflate your life vest?
3: You should inflate your life vest when you're jumping or exiting the plane.
2: No, after you leave the plane.
3: What? After when you're jumping or exiting the plane.
2: Well, not
3: you jump in the water.
2: Plane. It's in the air. You're going to do it in the air.
3: Yes. I mean, if I'm really efficient, I am.
2: No.
3: I mean, the plane is already sinking, Anna.
2: No, you have to wait to get to the water.
3: All right, I'm going
2: to
3: give you that one as if I got it wrong, but I protest.
2: If the cabin loses pressure, what drops down from the ceiling?
3: The oxygen mask.
2: That is correct.
3: Thank you.
2: Before takeoff, what should you do with your seat back?
3: It's got to be in its upright position.
2: Correct.
3: Thank you.
2: True or false? Most airplane accidents happen during cruising altitude.
3: I'm going to say false.
2: It's actually
3: going to be during takeoff or landing.
2: That's right.
3: Thank you.
2: Why are airplane seats blue?
3: I have no idea.
2: Interesting. I know. You want to know what it is?
3: I mean, I feel like you're going to tell me regardless. That's why we're here, right?
2: Blue tends to hide stains well, and it has a calming psychological effect.
3: I mean, it blends in with the ocean, though. So why don't we go with like a red?
2: Pay attention when you're on your next flight.
3: All right.
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2: We are ready.
1: All right, you got your boys with you in the car?
2: We do.
1: All right, let's do this. So Raven is here, and if you can please ask him to leave, I would love to give you this cash by getting more answers.

0: is right.
1: Raven, please leave the room.
2: You got it. $500, Meryl. Here we go. Good luck.
3: All right, so Raven can't hear us. We're in the soundproof studio. I'm going to ask you these five pop culture questions. You have 3 seconds to answer each one. I'll bring them back in. Ask them the same questions. Whoever gets the most right wins. Ties go to Raven. You ready?
1: We're ready.
3: Number one, Robert Irwin says AI is ruining wildlife photography because people can't tell what's real or not. What zoo does Robert Irwin help run with his family?
1: Australia Zoo.
3: Number two, Tom Brady is reportedly having ongoing talks with the WWE about a possible match with Logan Paul. What NFL position did Tom Brady play?
1: He was the quarterback for the New England Patriots. And then he was in the Buccaneers.
3: Number three, Ella Langley's hit, Choosin' Texas, just hit a milestone. 14 weeks at number one on the Billboard charts, tying two other women for that achievement. What is Ella Langley drinking all by herself, according to the lyrics?
1: A margarita.
3: Number four, Prince George is a teenager. He turns 13 years old today. Where is Prince George in the line of succession to the British throne?
1: He's second in line.
3: Number five, audiobook streams of the Odyssey have jumped since the movie came out. Homer wrote the Odyssey in what other epic poem?
1: Of Mice and Men. I don't know.
3: Let me bring Raven back in. I don't know where he went. All right, 3 out of 5 for Meryl.
2: Not great, not terrible. $500. Here we go.
3: Number one, Robert Irwin says AI is ruining wildlife photography because people can't tell what's real and what's not.
2: I guess that makes sense.
3: What zoo does Robert Irwin help run with his family?
2: The Australia Zoo.
3: That's right.
2: Yeah.
3: Number two, Tom Brady is reportedly having ongoing talks with the WWE about a possible match with Logan Paul.
2: Yeah, he put the smack on him the other day.
3: It's ridiculous. Giselle leaves him and all of a sudden he just does whatever anybody tells him to do. I'll do a roast. Yeah, I'll smack Logan Paul for the WWE for $50. Why not?
2: Dude, they're going to pay him a couple $1 million. I mean, it's not low money.
3: I mean, all right. What NFL position did Tom Brady play?
2: I mean, are you serious? He's the greatest quarterback of all time.
3: Number three, Ella Langley's hit, Choosin' Texas, just hit a milestone. 14 weeks at number one on the Billboard charts, tying two other women for that achievement.
2: Do you remember I told you guys this is a song people are going to know 40 years from now? I told you that.
3: What is Ella Langley drinking all by herself, according to the lyrics?
2: She's drinking Jack. She's from Tennessee, obviously.
3: Yes. The other two women she's tied so far are Mariah Carey's We Belong Together and Whitney Houston's I Will Always Love You.
2: I mean, think about that. Think about that rarefied air, and I think she's coming for that title.
3: Number four, Prince George is a teenager. He turns 13 years old today. Where's Prince George in the line of succession to the British throne?
2: Okay, wait a minute. So is he William and Kate's son? So that means he's like... He'd have to be third?
3: No, he's second in line to the throne.
2: Oh, dang.
3: And,
2: wait a minute. Did they do it like the first runner-up and the second runner-up?
3: His dad and then him.
2: All right, go ahead.
3: Number five. Well, you guys are tied at three anyway. Number five, audiobook streams of the Odyssey have jumped since the movie came out. Homer wrote the Odyssey in what other epic poem?
2: I don't know. Stephen King's It?
3: No.
2: I don't know.
3: The Iliad.
2: Well, I definitely read that one. I'm going to read that one tomorrow.
3: Meryl, you and the boys did a great job. You tied Raven with three, so that's going to get you an Anna and Raven t-shirt.
1: Great. Thank you so much. We are Meryl and the boys, and we cannot beat Raven.
2: Better luck next time. Enjoy that shirt, you three. Thanks for playing. $600 tomorrow, Anna.
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1: You got a secret place? You know what I'm talking about? You know, like when you find a website that seems a little shady, but turns out to be absolutely awesome? Or a store that plenty of people know about, but when you find it, you're like, how have I not been shopping here all these years?
2: Yeah.
1: Yeah, Cardi B found one, and it made me giggle that she had never walked in the door at one of these. It's coming up next.

0: You know that feeling when you find a store or a website that's awesome, and even though everybody else kind of knew about it, you had no idea existed, and you think you found something?
1: When you hear people talk about things excitingly, you think it's just something else run-of-the-mill. When you get there and you land and you're like, this is actually dope, it's a different feeling.
0: Yeah, that's what happened to Cardi B.
2: I've been rich for too long, guys. I ain't know nothing about no Five Below.
0: She'd been rich too long. She had no idea Five Below existed.
1: Oh, yeah.
0: She walked in the door. She's like, wait a minute.
2: My daughter was so fiend out to come to Five Below. I never been here before, but now I see why. Oh, I'm gagging. I never been before. This ain't nothing like 99 cent store.
0: Nope. Like the 99 cents.
1: No, it's so much more lifelike and bright inside there. When you go in Five Below, if you haven't experienced it before, there's beach balls and brightly colored items.
0: You know, it's funny.
1: Raven, you got your own registers. You don't have to wait for anybody.
0: Producer Sophia, producer Justin. Five Below is one of my least favorite stores. But I think it's because the kids get so much junk. They walk in there and everything is supposed to be under $5. It's not anymore. It's another one of those stores that has things that are $10 and
1: they
0: more.
1: Had to bring it up.
0: Oh, but man, there is a lot of junk in our cart when we have to leave. Anytime we pass one, and they're like, can we go in? I'm like, okay. You know?
1: I'm just going to say it. Cardi B, though, she's like my spirit animal. I love that every time she comes across something, it's like the item has just been invented right there for her at that moment.
0: I'm like, is she being paid by Five Below? Or, and I don't even know. I genuinely
1: probably
0: have no
1: not.
0: Idea. What was the place that you found, the website or the store that everybody else knows about it, but when you walked in, you're like, oh, wait a minute. I had no idea this existed. Mm.
1: But you know I'm back on Temu. Like, all of a sudden, like, yeah. I don't know what's going on here. I just opened it up. Doesn't it look like I just won something at a casino?
0: Uh-huh.
1: It's just another promotion where they want me to sign up and go ahead and order some other items. But I am back on Temu right now. I got on there yesterday, and I ordered 100 of these LED glow sticks for the kids' wedding. And then I ordered randomly another one of those garage lights because I was just like, it's cool, and I'm going to get one of those.
0: I thought we canceled Temu, no?
3: Yeah. You always have 200% off every time you open the
0: app. Exactly.
1: It's true.
0: Yeah.
1: It's true.
3: It's scary.
1: I do have that.
0: Sophia, you got like a secret place that you go and you think like, oh, everybody knows about it, but when you learned about it, you were like, this is legit.
3: I swore I founded Aldi or Aldi, Aldi's, however you pronounce it.
1: Mm-hmm.
3: When I first went to that store, and still to this day, where else can you get a bag of chips for 89 cents?
1: Yeah.
3: Family size.
1: What's your favorite Aldi item and what's an item you can't get at Aldi?
3: Their sourdough is my favorite item, but the only thing is it goes bad in 37 minutes.
1: Yeah.
3: So you have to eat the loaf.
0: In the car.
1: I won't get the chicken.
3: Yes.
1: Any meat from Aldi I won't get, but I'll tell you what, the chips, the mayonnaise, the mayonnaise is banging at Aldi.
3: Everything is so good.
0: Yeah.
1: Really good.
3: Now everyone knows about it, so my little store is gone.
0: Justin, how about you?
4: I like restaurant supply stores.
0: Ah.
4: So you go in and they're all wholesale, but they have your pots, your pans, your flatware, your cutlery. They have a knife section. So anything where
1: I can
4: go.
1: He likes a good knife section.
4: I do like a good knife section. Anywhere where I can go browse for like kitchen equipment that's kind of wholesale. And these places, there's never too many people in there.
0: No, because you have to buy everything in bulk and it's big. Like if you need 600 pounds of shrimp, that's your place.
1: Right.
0: My dad spends a lot of time there.
4: But if you need a stainless steel pan, you can get one for like $45 you're not paying retail prices.
0: Have you guys been on Quince yet? Quince?
1: No. I can't say that I have.
0: It's Quince. Stylist Lauren, she texted me. She's like, buy these. And it was a few years ago. And there's they're cashmere sweaters for like $49. And I was like, this site's not real.
1: Doesn't feel real.
0: Oh, it's amazing and it's legit. And now they have bedding and I'm going to buy bedding too. It's all luxury items at discount, but it's real. And
1: Quince.
0: It's good.
1: Quince. Go.
0: Yeah, those are all our top hits. If you have any, text them to us so we can share the love. You can text us at 1-800-330-9999.

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2: Odyssey may be the true summer blockbuster, but unless you're in high school and you just read it, how much do you actually remember about the story? And it wasn't even a story. And there were so many specific things about it that when you hear about it, like, oh, Cyclops. Oh, yeah, that was something. You don't really remember or have any recollection, right? But there was one thing that everyone talked about that I think that we can picture it in our mind, but we don't know the history of it. It's coming up next.

0: could be hot. They could be cold. Anna and Raven play Am I Close?
1: We were so close! So close.
2: Am I Close? This is when you think you know about something, but in reality, you have no idea about the specifics. Producer Justin is here to teach you all about it. Justin, what are we learning about today?
0: Today, we are going to talk about a recent pop culture smash, big box office blockbuster, The Odyssey. One very particular element in there that you've probably heard of, the Trojan horse.
3: This is going to be easy.
0: Yeah, who did the Trojan horse? Why was it a horse? And how come we still talk about it all these years later?
2: Here's how it works. Raven and I each give our explanation, what we think, and then we ask producer Justin, are we close? Raven, 30 seconds on the clock. On your mark, get set, go.
3: Oh, well, the Trojan horse, it was a big deal because, you know, they used the horse to sneak into the city of Troy and then take over it. Everybody thought that they had been defeated there on the beach. They thought they burned the boats, but instead they used the pieces from these boats that they had sailed to this place to fight this war, to build this horse. Now, here's the thing. They could have lit that horse right on fire, but they were so appeased by the thought that it was a gift for the gods in some sort of way of being like, you guys kicked our butt, that they rolled it right into the city. Bad move, dude.
2: Time. Okay. All right, here we go. All I know about the Trojan horse is that it has to do with Latin and Greek mythology, one or the other or both. And I thought it was made of stone. I don't know why in my head I think that it's made of stone and it's on wheels that they pulled around and it was symbolizing something else, kind of like... It's kind of like a god, but it was a god that was a horse, and they wheeled it around to show their dominance. I still have 4 seconds, and I don't know anything else about it, so I'm going to leave it at that. Producer Justin, are we close?
0: You are both pretty close.
3: Okay.
0: Not bad.
2: That's shocking.
0: The horse was a sacred animal to the goddess Athena, who was on the Greek side during this entire conflict.
3: The Greeks were fighting the who's?
0: The Trojans.
3: Oh, of course.
0: In the city of Troy. Troy is in modern-day Turkey, or at least it was when it was still a civilization.
3: I love Turkey.
0: And, the Greeks and the Trojans fought there, and the Greeks had some gods on their side. The Trojans had others on their side, and Athena, one of the Greek gods, was on the Greek side during this conflict, and the horse was a sacred animal to her. So part of the ruse that when the Greeks sailed their ships away and they used some of the wood from the busted-up ships to build this statue, the ruse was that the Trojans thought the Greeks built this statue in appeal to Athena for a safe voyage home as they abandoned the conflict. So the Trojans said, we're going to take your statue and we're going to curry favor with Athena, who was against us, by honoring her in our city. And here comes the horse into the city. On wheels or dragged, either way.
2: It was on wheels? Was I right? It was on wheels.
3: I mean, in the movie, it was on wheels.
0: In some versions, there's wheels. In other versions, they drag.
2: But what happened in real life? We don't know. None of this happened in real life?
3: I mean, it was a long, long, long time ago.
2: We don't know for sure.
3: The battle itself did take place, right?
0: There were many battles on the site of where the excavations are, Turkey. So there's
3: no VHS tape, though, unfortunately.
0: Right. Never been evidence from any digs of an actual horse.
2: Okay.
3: But is that right?
0: Yes.
3: Oh, what a bunch of garbage then.
2: All mythology. You know, I don't want to sound like a fool because, you know, I was an English teacher for a long time. I even had a hard time distinguishing the difference between what is real, what is mythology, and what is actual history.
0: Right.
2: So we don't really know either. Am I getting that
0: They're
2: correct?
0: Very mythologized. I'm sure a lot of it was put together from stories of actual conflicts.
2: Right.
0: But again, mythologized and kind of packaged in a way to spread down to future generations through the oral tradition so that people would know that there were these conflicts, there were these fights, even though there might have been elements that were a little fantastical.
3: Did anybody find it strange that the gods were picking sides? Like, how many gods were there? Seems like there was a lot.
0: Many gods.
3: Why don't these gods just mind each other's business?
0: Many gods, no. But back then, no, it was not strange at all. You had a god on your side, or you didn't. And if you didn't, look out.
2: I want to go on record and say I still don't understand.
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9: Remember like the old days when you didn't want to give somebody your phone number and they asked for your phone number? I feel like
10: I'm kind of back there in some ways. It depends on what they're asking it for, you know, for it for.
9: I guess if it's looking for like solicitation, but right. If you're a girl and a guy asks you for your number, you're
10: different.
9: Not into him. Yeah. So I thought everybody just gave each other snaps now. That was the way you communicated.
10: Mm-hmm.
9: Right. But turns out there's still phone numbers, fake phone numbers that you can give people that like when they call, funny things happen. And I saw a meme about it that had over 200,000 likes, and it listed four numbers to call. And I said, there's only one way to see if these numbers are real. We're going to call them ourselves.
10: That's science.
9: Yeah, it's coming up next.

0: in a while, you'll see a meme online and you wonder, even though it's got like 100,000 likes, is this real? So when I saw this one, Raven, it says if you don't want to give someone your number, and it lists different numbers that you can give for them to call, and
1: fake
0: funny
1: numbers.
0: Things will happen, fake numbers.
1: Okay.
0: And I'm like, this is why kids do Snapchat now. Because like you can you give a fake Snapchat to somebody?
1: I don't know.
0: Because don't they know right away that that's not really you? That's not a real Snapchat?
1: I would imagine so. I mean, I do remember, you know, the phony phone call numbers being set up in the 80s and 90s.
0: Right.
1: And that being a big thing. But I thought that that was all over now.
0: This has 208,000 likes. And it says from today years old, which is a verified account, which means that they pay $14.99 a month and nothing else.
1: Okay.
0: If you don't want to give your numbers out to somebody, let's call them and let's see if any of them work. 605-475-6968. It says this is a rejection hotline. Explain whoever gave you this number turned you down.
1: Okay.
0: Let's see if it's that.
1: Let's see.
2: Welcome to the conference call.
0: What?
2: Please enter your access code or PIN followed by the pound sign.
1: Doesn't sound like
0: That's not a rejection. That's just a conference line. Here, let's try the next one. This one is supposed to respond with, am I Groot? I am Groot. 866-740-4531. Please say I am Groot.
1: You want me to say it? Seems Ben Diesel might be busy at the moment.
0: Oh.
1: Maybe on the fourth ring. Mine's set to
2: all
1: four.
2: All circuits are busy now.
0: Oh.
2: Can you try your call again
0: later?
2: How does
0: this have 200,000 likes?
1: Yeah.
0: All right, this one only plays John Cena. 515-808-2362.
1: Come on, John Cena.
2: The number you have dialed is not in service.
0: This is ridiculous.
1: Let's try it one more time.
0: Okay, this one is Colin Oates.
1: Like Hall & Oates.
0: Yeah, it says right. It only plays songs by Hall & Oates.
1: Nice, Maneater. Here we go.
0: 719-26 Oates. That's 62
1: OATS. Got it.
0: No, ES.
1: No.
0: Hall & Oates.
2: Your call cannot be completed as dialed.
0: It's not
1: Hall &
0: Oates.
1: Get to it.
0: 719-26
1: 26.
0: Oates. So it's 62
1: 837. 837.
0: Be Hall & Oates. Call & Oates.
1: Please.
3: Welcome to Call & Oates, your emergency Hall & Oates helpline.
1: Oh, it's an emergency.
3: To hear one on one, please press 1. To hear it girl, please press 2. Oh.
1: It girl. Wait.
3: To hear Maneater, please press 3.
1: I said 3.
3: To hear Privatize, please press 4.
1: I like Privatize.
0: Three. Let's go, Maneater.
1: Yep.
0: All right. This is amazing.
1: You know what? Everything's going to be all right now.
0: Yeah.
1: This is where the 200,000 likes comes from. The guy doesn't know how to not write a hit.
0: All right.
1: He doesn't know.
0: I'm glad this number is real. It makes me feel like this wasn't such a major, like, disaster.
1: Right.
0: Yeah.
1: Right. Long talk up, though. We should probably do the rest off the air.
0: Oh, here she comes.
1: You're early.
0: She's a man.
1: Here we go.
0: Here we go.
1: First word.
0: No.
1: Not enough.

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1: No, that one's ours.
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0: There's two kinds of people. When you see a confrontation happening in a public setting, there's the kind of person that basically takes out the popcorn because they just can't wait to watch what's going to happen next. You're like, oh, here we go. Here we go.
18: Active participant is the other person, I'm guessing, right?
0: No, Raven. No? The other person is the one that like gets uncomfortable and you're like, oh no, what's going to happen here? I have to remove myself from the situation, you know? I was a little bit of both at the Dollar Tree the other day because I watched a confrontation take place, but normally I would run out like my hair was on fire.
18: Sure.
0: But it was so fascinating, the premise of it, that I was like, I have to get the popcorn and watch what happens here.
18: Okay.
0: It's coming up next.

0: It was a confrontation at the Dollar Tree. And normally, I would immediately remove myself from a situation, leave my items, walk out of the store because I don't want to be part of any confrontation.
1: I mean, it depends on how crazy of a confrontation are we talking about here. Right. You're at the dollar store. First off, what were you there for?
0: Wrapping paper. There's certain things.
1: There's only things that you can get there.
0: Yeah, there's certain things that I buy at the dollar store. And I spend a lot of time at the dollar store for whatever reason.
1: Sure.
0: But wrapping paper, tape. Greeting cards,
1: gift bags,
0: yeah. Anything birthday party or party related.
1: They used to do the balloons there, too.
0: Ours still does balloons.
1: Okay, yeah. So that's the good spot for balloons.
0: Right.
1: Okay, yep.
0: Speaking of which, I had 6 balloons in my hand at the time. So,
1: who would involve you in a confrontation if you have 6 balloons?
0: No, here's the thing. Nobody actually works at our Dollar Tree, I'm convinced. Because there's like 7 different registers, but there's nobody ever somebody there. And then you can look around and you're like, hello?
1: I feel like that's universal. So we've set the scene here now. You're at the Dollar Tree.
0: And there,
1: you have 6 balloons.
0: There are 3 people ahead of me in line. Uh-huh. And there is a gentleman.
1: So you could be there all day.
0: Of course. And I'm not giving it up because am I going to buy dollar, like wrapping paper for $1.25? Which
1: right.
0: also
1: you're not
0: a dollar anymore. So
1: right.
0: The guy behind me starts loudly complaining. I don't understand why this place has got to be like this. We got nobody to work at this place. And here's the thing.
1: Why has it got to be like this?
0: Right. And everybody in line, myself included, agrees. Right? Like, why can't we find more people to work here? But we get it. This is a problem.
1: But you don't say it.
0: No.
1: You know, you're not saying it verbally. You're not agreeing with him out loud going, yeah, I know.
0: No, of course
1: right?
0: not.
1: Okay.
0: You know me. I'm like, eyes to the floor. Don't say a word. Don't make eye contact. You know.
1: Yeah, hopefully this stops.
0: Right. And he gets louder and louder. Mm. And the woman comes out of aisle 6, who's just another customer. And she's like, why don't you shut your mouth? It's none of your business what's happening here. If you don't want to shop here, don't shop here. So now I'm like, what's going to happen? You know, like,
1: right?
0: And it's part of me would normally just walk out, be like, nope, I'm out, you know, because it's like, now was this going to get louder?
1: Yeah.
0: I'm just
1: but you have the balloons in your hand.
0: At this point, that lady spent like a half hour blowing up these 6 balloons. Like, I got to hold on to them and wait.
1: Yeah.
0: So all of a sudden, a manager comes from the back, which who even knew there was a manager? And if there was a manager, why wasn't she working a register? I don't know.
1: They were busy. They were in the back. She comes from the back.
0: Right. And she says, this is the Dollar Tree. You can't complain at the Dollar Tree about waiting in line. And I smile because I kind of agree with her.
1: Sure.
0: You can't complain. You're at the Dollar Tree. They're doing the best they can. And I thought about it. I go, there's just some things in life.
1: Yeah.
0: You can't complain about. You can't.
1: I read a great quote recently that Keith Urban said, and apparently he said it to Lainey Wilson, and he said that there's no crying on the yacht. Like when they ask her, like, are you tired? I know you're working. You're doing all these shows. And he's like, we live a dream life, so you can't be upset. My wife would tell me that I can't complain if I go to somebody else's barbecue and I don't like the way they make their potato salad.
0: Well, it's true.
1: Pasta salad, like I have to keep that to myself. She's told me that before.
0: Who are you going to complain to? The person that made it?
1: I don't know. I mean, there should at least be some salt and pepper options out here. Is there nutmeg? Is there no nutmeg or paprika in the house? Do we not have any mustard?
0: You want me to get real for a second?
1: Yeah.
0: I got an email from a listener who had won concert tickets.
1: Yeah.
0: And they were mad about the seats.
1: Oh, yeah.
0: They were so mad about
1: the
0: seats.
1: Sure, they should take that up with you.
0: That's what I said.
1: Personally.
0: I don't know. I have nothing to do with where you're sitting at the concert.
1: Personally,
0: I'm so sorry.
1: You designated the seats, so they definitely should bring that complaint to you.
0: And I was like, I'm so sorry you're unhappy. I'm like, there's really nothing we can do about the seating. But I'm thinking in my head, these tickets are selling on StubHub for like $250 each. Go sell the tickets
1: Enjoy
0: if you
1: the
0: don't want to
1: go. Right.
0: Go if you want. If you don't, I don't care. You want them. Do whatever you want with them.
1: Yeah, you can't complain there.
0: There's some things in life you just can't complain about. You know what? Let's count down the top 5. 1-800-330-9999. What do you think they are?
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1: There's just some places you can't complain. You can't.
2: It's funny, though, when people bring them up, you're kind of like, oh, well, I have complained there once. Or you're like, well, that has been inconvenient at one point or another.
1: I watched this man. He was outraged at the Dollar Tree because, you know, there's nobody working. So there's this one register open. There's a million people in line. It's taking forever because everything costs a dollar. You got to scan everything.

0: individually, and then and he's loudly complaining that a woman came out from an aisle and started yelling at him, and then the manager came out from the back and said, "You can't complain, it's the Dollar Tree."
1: I mean, the fact that he phrased it as, "I don't understand why this place gotta be like
0: why
1: this.
0: Why it gotta be like this?" I'm like, I'm just standing there with my six,
1: I'm like, oh,
0: holding
1: boy.
0: A wrapping paper and like six balloons, and I'm like, I don't know why it got to be like this. I have no idea.
1: You know what I get there? I get the big spatulas and whatnot when I'm going camping. Stuff that I know is just going to melt over the fire anyways, and I'll never need it after that. But I do go there for that.
0: Let's count down. It's the top five places, the situations you just can't complain. You got to keep your mouth shut. 1-800-330-9999.

0: There's some places you just can't complain. I was in the middle of a confrontation at the Dollar Tree between a manager and a customer because he was complaining that the lines were too long. And she said, you can't complain here. It's the Dollar Tree.
1: Yeah, that makes sense to me. Mm-hmm. I think that you can't complain when somebody is offering you assistance, even if you don't like the way that they're necessarily doing it. You have the option to say no at the beginning, right? Like if somebody pulls over and is helping you change a flat tire, you can't tell them they're doing it in a way you don't prefer.
0: That's right. What are the top five things that you cannot complain about no matter what? 1-800-330-9999. Lindsay, number five.
2: I'm going to say anywhere you're getting something for free. If it's free, don't complain about it. Just take it and be happy with it.
3: I used to have a co-host, though. I agree with you. But I used to have a co-host. When people would call to complain into the show, he would say, you don't have to pay your radio bill this month. And it used to infuriate me. Raven, knowing me, what that must have... every time he said that to a listener, I wanted to die inside.
1: It feels disrespectful.
3: Right.
1: I guess they're doing it to protect themselves. But yeah, I don't like that either.
3: No. No.
0: Okay, number four, places you can't complain. Bob.
4: Salvation Army. Come on, they're rehabbing. It's mostly discarded items. I mean, it's an elaborate yard sale. Just go with the flow. If you find something, you find something.
1: But if you're at the thrift store, right, don't be complaining.
3: Right.
1: I mean, if you don't know what you're looking at, if you don't know if something is a find, then don't be in there acting like you're some sort of estate person who understands these things, because you're not, right?
3: That's
1: looking for the lunchbox that's going to make you a millionaire and mad when you don't find it. Why don't you just enjoy that cool 1978 pleather vest they got over there? That thing is dope.
0: Places you can't complain at. Angela, number three.
5: A movie theater. So one of my biggest pet peeves when I go to the movies, which I haven't done for a while, so it's really nice to be back in the theater, is people talking. I hate loud people in the movie theater. But if I complain, then I'm just adding to the rudeness and to the noise. So I just sit there and stew in anger at the people that are talking about what's going to happen next or laughing or screaming or whatever they're doing. A movie theater. It shouldn't be happening in the first place, and it drives me crazy.
1: I tend to agree. You can't complain at the movie theater anymore. You're only wasting 10 minutes of your time walking out there and telling management.
3: And they're not going to do anything. And what are they going to do?
1: They're not going to do anything.
3: Right.
1: Nobody does anything about anything going on at the movies now. Let it go.
3: Yeah.
1: Hey, Jay, tell us, what is something that you can't complain about?
6: A crowded gym.
1: A crowded gym.
3: Yep.
1: Everybody's getting healthy. They're all doing their best. Isn't that exactly what they built this building for?
6: Exactly. It's not your personal gym. Mm-hmm. If it's crowded, too bad. Go build your own gym at your house. Nobody cares if you don't like that it's crowded.
3: Right. Go play.
6: Like, what do you think?
3: Bedroom.
6: What do you think people are here for?
1: Right. Right. Jay, can I complain though, however, about the fact that the old men just continue to walk around naked in the locker room for hours, even though they're done working out?
6: Okay. Yes, you can.
0: Jay, can you? Absolutely. I also mentioned that Raven hasn't stepped foot in a gym in at least 13 years.
1: Oh yeah, it's been a while.
0: Yeah.
1: Steve, tell us what's the number one thing you can't complain about?
7: Well, I was thinking about it. I think funerals, I think you can't complain about. I mean, you can't bring the person back to life, and you just got to go there, pay your respects, listen to the speeches, and just be a good witness.
1: Steve, let me just clarify here. I mean, I think you can't be sad, right, Anna? We can't complain that the person is dead.
0: Why is he dead? Gosh.
1: I mean, we can't say it like that. I mean, it's a simple rephrase, I think. You can't complain about the sermon. That makes sense. Or the length of the line. Definitely can't complain.
0: You can't complain about the line.
1: What about the spread after?
0: No.
1: Like the spread, the layout at the after party.
0: No, you can't complain about the food they offer you at the after party at the funeral.
1: You can't complain that they're actually dead, though.
0: No, you can't complain about anything at a funeral. That is the number one thing. You're right.
1: Well done, Steve.
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101.5. Good morning. I'm Mazingo. Another hot one in store for us today. A high of 112 today, a low of 91. The coolest it's going to be today is 91 degrees. We are under an extreme heat warning. That is now running through Saturday night. Yesterday, we were in an extreme heat watch. I don't know what the criteria is for it to flip over to a warning, but if you're looking at the National Weather Service's website, it's just a straight red block across the whole week, meaning yeah, it's going to be warm this week, but we're desert people. We know what happens in the summertime. A high of 115 tomorrow, 115 Friday, 115 on Saturday as well. Summer in the Valley.

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It's nice to just have them on standby, you know? 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

Getting a little more insight into what went down inside Madison Square Garden on July 3rd. Of course, talking about the wedding of Taylor Swift and Travis Kelce. It's Mix 100.5. Travis's brother Jason confirming that Travis and Taylor performed a duet at the wedding. Now, we had heard that Taylor might perform, to which I joked, hey, you know, you perform all over the world all the time. Maybe take a day off for your own wedding, but maybe not. But Travis getting up there and singing, I don't know. Jason said he can carry a tune, but he pales in comparison to some of the other people that were singing that night. Well, I wouldn't necessarily expect the tight end for the Kansas City Chiefs to be a world-class crooner, but singing a duet with your new wife at your own wedding, I don't know. That feels like a little too much for me, you know? I'm sure all of the guests there were happy to see Taylor Swift perform. A lot of them probably had never seen her perform live, but a husband and wife duet at the wedding. It feels a little cringy. What say you? 760-323-1005. Now, somebody busted out the karaoke mic. In that context, maybe you sing at the wedding, kind of spontaneous-like. But a planned duet? I know my wife would say hard pass, and I'm thinking I'm there with her.

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You know, when Bruno Mars released the first single for his latest album, The Romantic, I thought this song is going to be a big hit. And it is a big hit. It already hit number one on the Billboard Hot 100. I was just shocked that it didn't stick around longer because this is a catchy, dancey tune. But right now, country music dominating the top 10 of the Billboard Hot 100. Ella Langley's in there three times. Morgan Wallen's in there. Taylor Swift with kind of a throwback sound on I Knew It, I Knew You sitting in the two spot right now. But I really thought that Bruno Mars's I Just Might.

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0: 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A 69-year-old man recently sentenced to 15 years in prison for three felonies. He was smuggling duffel bags of dope across the strait bordering Washington and Canada on a jet ski. How hard was this guy to find? Like, who jet skis with a duffel bag? Who knows what's inside the duffel bag? It could have been legit stuff. But at the same time, who jet skis with a duffel bag? He was convicted back in April of conspiracy to distribute controlled substances, possession of controlled substances with intent to distribute, and conspiracy to commit international money laundering, 300 pounds of meth, and a kilogram of fentanyl on a jet ski. You know, I know, drug smuggling's a rough business, but who jet skis with a duffel bag?

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Hot summer nights. Did you miss us on Tuesday out there at the Palm Desert Aquatic Center? Well, if so, don't worry. We're doing it again on Friday. Tuesday's theme, Christmas in July. Friday's theme, reggaeton night. 7:30 is when it all kicks off. They're keeping the snack shack open late. The Aquatic Center just got done with a $3.5 million renovation. A lot of fun out there for you and the family. Kids of all ages. PDpool.com. Yeah.

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1: 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Today is their 35th anniversary. Look at that, a Hollywood relationship that's actually lasted. Not trying to jinx you, but after 35 years, you're probably doing all right. 32 years ago today, 1994, O.J. Simpson pleaded absolutely 100% not guilty to double murder charges. Uh-huh. Yeah. Sure you didn't, O.J. 18 years ago in 08, Estelle Getty died 3 days short of her 85th birthday. She played Bea Arthur's mom on the show Golden Girls, but was actually the youngest of all the girls. She was the first one to pass away. Bea Arthur passed in April of 09. Rue McClanahan died in June of 2010. And, of course, Betty White, December of 2021. 18 years ago today in 08, Miley Cyrus released her second album, Breakout. It was the first album of music that she released separate from the TV show. 15 years ago in 2011, Captain America, the First Avenger was released. And finally, it was 1 year ago today, we lost the legendary Ozzy Osbourne, passing away at the age of 76, just 17 days after his final live performance with Black Sabbath at the Back to the Beginning farewell concert. Ozzy Osbourne called his own shot, said, "I'm getting on stage one more time before I leave this world," and he did. Not many people get to do it the way Ozzy did. We're going to pay tribute to him with the Rewind. It's coming up after the break. It's brought to you by Morongo Casino Resort and Spa right here on the desert's best mix. Mix 100.5.
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It's Mix 100.5, the California Highway Patrol, out with a reminder this summer that riding the back of trucks is illegal in California and can carry a hefty fine. I know it's super hot out there. Maybe you're in the work truck, you got your crew with you, and sitting, you know, five grown people inside a truck when it's so hot outside, not the most comfortable thing. You think, ride in the back of the truck, it's fine. Catch a little breeze on the way. It's a no-no. Very illegal in the state of California. So crank up the AC, cram into the truck, maybe roll a window down and hope for the best. Because you know what would make your day even worse than just being a hot day? A hot day with a terrible fine or a terrible accident with you in the back of a truck bed. Drive safe out there. California Highway Patrol reminding you, not in the back of the bed.

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So a minute ago, I was talking about how it's illegal to ride in the back of a truck here in California. Now, I don't know how long that law has been on the books, but many, many years ago, I was helping my dad and his business partner move some furniture out of an office they were closing. And the truck itself had my dad and his business partner, Gary, sitting in the front. All of the furniture was in the back of the truck. And that is where little Mike Mazingo was sitting as well. We were cruising down Indio right in front of the Jefferson and Highway 111 intersection. And we pull up next to a police officer, and I look over into the police cruiser, and the cop looks back at me and then looks at my dad and his business partner and just started shaking their head back and forth like, you can't do that. Yeah, I was in the back of the truck with a bunch of office furniture and no seatbelt. The cop wasn't having it that day. Didn't give us a ticket, but said, hey, put the kid inside the cab. Funny story back in the day. I'm surprised my dad let me get back there, but he was old, so he's like, I did it when I was a kid. It's probably fine.

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But Friday, 7:30, we'll see you there.

if you're celebrating your birthday today, happy birthday to you from all of us here at Mix 100.5. Also celebrating their birthday today, Selena Gomez. She's 34 years old. Keegan Allen, 37. He was Toby on Pretty Little Liars. Tim Brown, retired Oakland Raiders wide receiver. The Big 6-0 today, Shawn Michaels. The Heartbreak Kid from the WWF/WWE, he's 61. Comedian David Spade, 62. Keith Sweat, R&B singer, 65. John Leguizamo, comedian, actor, 66 years old today. Willem Dafoe is 71. Don Henley of the Eagles, 79. Comedic genius Albert Brooks, also 79 today. Danny Glover is 80. He thought he was too old for this blank before. He was like in his 40s when those movies were filmed. Anyway, George Clinton of Parliament Funkadelic, 85, also born on this day, but no longer with us. World War II hero, former U.S. Senator and Congressman from Kansas, Bob Dole, born in 1923. And Alex Trebek, former host of Jeopardy, born on this day in 1940. Again, if you're celebrating your birthday today, happy hump day birthday to you.

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1: I've never

Kids and social media, not necessarily always the best combination. In France, they just passed a ban for kids under the age of 15. They can no longer use social media. They're the first country in the EU to do that. They also banned the use of mobile phones in high schools. That's going to kick in before the school year starts in September. Now, I didn't have my cell phone with me when I was in school. I had a cell phone starting in maybe junior year, but it was always turned off because back when I was in school at Palm Desert High School, they would just confiscate it from you as soon as they saw it. They weren't as common as they are now, but now everybody's got them. They've got them at younger ages, younger and younger. What do you think? I think the ban in school would be fine. Actually, schools that have tried this have had great success, and the students even report being happier. But the ban on social media for kids under the age of 15, I don't know. Like, if I had kids and they were under the age of 15, I wouldn't want them on social media, but it feels like my job as a parent is to do that, not necessarily just to ban it outright. Plus, if you ban it, don't you just make it that much more attractive, that much more mysterious? Like, oh, you don't want me on social media? Well, I totally want to be on social media now. What do you think? Phones in schools, banning it for kids under 15, 760-323-1005.

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A band just overtook the Beatles for the best-selling studio album of all time in the United Kingdom. Who do you think it was? BTS, Justin Bieber, Taylor Swift maybe? None of the above. 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

It's Mix 100.5, your next concert passport keyword coming up in the 5 o'clock hour. When you hear it, text it in with a quickness, 760-323-1005. Why do I say with a quickness? Because if you put it off, you'll probably forget, and you have to get it texted in before the end of the hour. So as soon as you hear it, drop what you're doing, send us that text, and then you can go about your day. The 5 o'clock hour keyword is the final one. Three times a day, not a lot of heavy lifting, 8 a.m., 12 p.m., 5 p.m. The prize, a trip for two to any concert in the United States, tickets, airfare, hotel included, brought to you by Fantasy Springs Resort Casino. Don't go anywhere. Just because Bradley's on vacation this week doesn't mean that you're not going to get a keyword in the 5 o'clock hour.

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4: A few Hollywood quick hits here on Mix 100.5. Kaylee Hoddle, the actress from Godzilla and Kong, or from the Godzilla and Kong movies, killed in a one-car accident in Maryland yesterday. She was only 18. She was not the driver in the car. Very sad. Far, far, far too young. Rest in peace, Kaylee. Jason Kelce has confirmed that Travis and Taylor Swift performed a duet at their wedding. Quote, Travis always been able to carry a tune. He pales in comparison to some of the other people singing that night, though. But he did okay. Yeah, singing at your own wedding, like duetting with the new wife, especially when she's a professional singer. No, thank you. And finally, Conan O'Brien ditched his pompadour for a slicked back look, and the internet has some jokes. One person called him Greaser Conan. The other asked if he was auditioning for the Irish version of The Sopranos. Well, maybe. It would certainly be interesting. All right, that's what's going on in

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You know you've made it when you get your own energy drink. 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I'm Mazingo. I do not have my own energy drink. I prefer coffee. Anyway, Ella Langley got her own energy drink recently, teaming up with Raw Nutrition. No release date for the beverage just yet, but the flavor peaches and honey. Missed opportunity, though. Her most recent album, Dandelion, it could have been dandelion flavored. It's a thing, dandelion tea. Apparently it's a hangover cure. That's why she named her second album Dandelion, because her first album from 2024 was called Hungover. She could have kept the trend going. Missed opportunity, if you ask me.

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I'm Mozingo, and that's going to do it for me on this Wednesday. Follow me on social media at Mozingo Radio. Bradley Ryan is on vacation, so you're getting a lot of great music after the break. But hey, he'll be back next week. And then tomorrow morning, start your day with the Anna and Raven show. Score that first keyword for the concert passport in the 8 o'clock hour. Until then, have yourself a fantastic evening. For now, though, I'm going to let you get out of here. See ya.

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